0: 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It's iHeart K-Pop with JoJo on iHeart Radio.
1: So pumped. Can't believe I got him back in the studio here, back on the show. Artemis, hello.
2: Yeah.
1: Oh, man, can we get the official Artemis intro?
2: Hi, we are Artemis. Hi, I'm Kim Lee.
3: Hi, I'm Jin So.
4: Long time no see. Hi, I'm Hee Jin.
5: Hi, I'm Cherry.
1: All right, the ladies of Artemis hanging out. Question about fame. And, you know, some people hate the F word, fame, but what are some of the cool things about fame and what are some of the not so cool, the weird things about fame?
4: 일단은 사실 다른 내가 모르는 사람이 나를 아는 직업이다 보니 되게 남의 시선을 신경 쓸 때도 되게 많은데 그럼과 동시에 그분들이 또 나를 사랑해 주는 게 조금 엄청 신기하게 다가왔던 것 같아요. 그래서 그게 또 이 직업의 매력이 아닐까 생각합니다.
6: Since it's a job where strangers know who I am, I care a lot about what other people think. But at the same time, the fact that I'm receiving love is incredible. And I believe this is what's great about the job.
7: It's got to be kind of exciting, but also kind of odd because they know you, but you don't necessarily know them.
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4: 그렇지만 저는 밖에서 알아봐 주시면은 너무 행복하고 기분이 아직까지 너무 좋습니다.
6: It actually makes me very happy and lifts my mood up when somebody recognizes me.
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15: Next. Hey, Alfie. What can I get for you?
16: Hey, Nora. Just a nice latte, please. How was your weekend?
15: Not bad, thanks. Mainly working here. You?
16: Me? Well, I was battling gods in the afterlife realm, and after lunch, I fought mercenaries. Ooh, could I get oat milk with that latte, please?
15: Yeah, of course.
16: And then Sunday was mostly fighting supervillains. So a pretty chill weekend. Ooh, and I'll grab an almond croissant, too.
15: Wait, what? That didn't actually happen, right?
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1: All right, guys, we're back. It's JoJo on the radio. The ladies of Artemis are hanging out. Hey, when people see you in public, not like at a meet and greet or a concert or anything like that, when they see you in the wild, how do they typically react?
2: Yes.
5: Are you cheering?
2: Yes.
4: 근데 저희 팬분들은 되게 소심하게 다가와주시는 편이고 되게 정중하게 다가와주셔서 약간 놀라거나 그런 적은 아직까지 한 번도 없었던 것 같아요.
6: Our fans tend to be a little shy when they approach us. They're also very polite. I haven't seen them act surprised once.
1: Once again, the ladies of Artemis hanging out. Album came out about a month ago, August 7th, called Hyper Ego, which I'm going to play Born Stunner from that album in a couple minutes. Have any of you guys ever purchased a physical copy of an Artemis or a Luna album? Which, if you don't know, Artemis, they used to be in the group Luna. But have you ever bought one of your own albums?
3: For me?
4: Oh, never.
3: I don't buy it.
1: Yeah, you get it for free, I guess, you know. So. Yeah. I guess what I'm leading to is, have you ever, when you were given one, let's say, have you ever pulled your own photo card?
5: 아, 저는 사실 구매한 적은 없지만 이달의 소녀 그 솔로 앨범부터 지금 앨범까지 다 집에 모으고 있어요. 그래서 전 앨범을 다 보유 중입니다.
6: Although I've never bought one myself, I actually collect all the albums at home, starting from Luna solo releases and up to now. So I currently have all of the albums.
1: That's kind of cool.
4: Yeah.
1: You keep them on the shelf or like on a display?
4: Yeah.
1: Family must love, I bet your family's bought all kind of stuff, right?
4: Mm-hmm.
1: Hey, is it surreal in the beginning, or maybe still to this day, to see yourself on the cover of an album or, you know, artwork?
4: 아니, 시간보다는 지금은 앨범 커버에 저희가 안 나오면 좀 섭섭한 느낌이랄까? 그런 느낌이 더 강한 것 같아요.
6: Actually, if we don't appear on the album cover, it makes me quite upset. It's more like that.
4: Yeah.
1: I get it. I'm with you. All right, if you guys want to see the full interview, check our IG for links and everything K-pop with JoJo. That's K-pop with JoJo on Instagram. The album Hyper Ego is out. Going to play Born Stunner from that album. And ladies, thank you for hanging out.
4: Thank you.
1: At the end of every interview, fist bump to make it official. Give me a little boom, boom, boom. Big finish.

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Big shout to N'Hypen fans. Engine, you know what's up. But formerly known as Heesung, then he went solo, changed his stage name to Evan, came out with this album called Death of Me, and I'm in love with this track.

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1: Oh my God, look who walked in. The fellas of 82 Major. Hello!
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1: Gonna play their new track called Like Fire after the official 82 Major intro.

0: stuff going on in the K-pop / global pop space. Let me drop just a couple things on you real quick. Like, first of all, big shouts to the fellas of Anteam from Japan. They released their second Korean mini album, Mark on Me, September the 8th. And love those guys. Going to play new Anteam a little bit later on. Also, big shouts to the fellas of ATEEZ. Look out for new music coming in November. And BTS. Oh, my God. Wrapped their North American leg of their Arirang tour with four shows in L.A., where I live at SoFi Stadium. Now, in total, BTS has now played 8 shows in the stadium, more than any other act. I'm guessing number 2 would probably be Taylor Swift at this point. They also celebrated 2 birthdays during the L.A. show run, Jungkook and RM. So happy birthday to you. And last but not least, of course, BTS performing at our iHeartRadio Music Festival September the 18th. We'll talk about the festival coming up in a few moments as well. Coming up next, going to play Kijun from Monsta X. Going to play Tweed, a brand new group, 7 Ladies. And, of course, from the global pop world, Cat's Eyes coming up as well. Do not move.
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0: All right, guys, we back. It's JoJo on the radio. I'm going to play the new Monsta X track later on. But first, from Monsta X, this is Kihyun. Beautiful track. Oh, my God. It's called So Good.

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1: 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T-U-I-D-E. 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
2: 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Make sure to follow us, K-pop with JoJo on Instagram. That's K-pop with JoJo on IG. Kicked off last hour with Jisoo of Blackpink, so I thought I would kick off this hour with Lisa. And I swear, when I heard this track, first listen, my jaw hit the floor, man. Oh my God, Lisa.

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1: All right, this track has been blowing up. Big shouts to the fellas, my dudes, and hyping new track, Bloody Paradise.
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1: I hope to get these guys on the show near future. Last time I spoke with them was, I believe, about 2 years ago, Weverse Con in South Korea. And look who it is. Oh, my God.
2: What's up?
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1: Woo.
2: Yeah.
1: All right, here we go. These are the fellas from Japan, known as N-Team. New track called Mark on Me.
2: Yeah.

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soju, sparkling soju. And let me tell you, if you are of legal drinking age and you haven't tried it yet, you are missing out. Hello Soju, sparkling soju, crisp, super refreshing, and perfect for any day or night out. You can get yours now at Hello.

0: know it. This is iHeart K-Pop with JoJo, the legendary DJ Triple XL doing his thing. Any requests for next week's mix, jump on his IG. 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
12: Next! Hey, Alfie, what can I get for you?
13: Hey, Nora, just a nice latte, please. How was your weekend?
12: 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Mainly working here. You?
13: Me? Well, I was battling gods in the afterlife realm, and after lunch, I fought mercenaries! Ooh, could I get oat milk with that latte, please?
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0: All right, guys, we're back. It's JoJo on the radio. Big shout to Khalid and Anyo Soap, who was the speaking voice of Jinu in K-Pop Demon Hunters. Huge congrats on this track. Been doing super well on the charts and all that, man. Something

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1: BTS Army, I think you might like this. In honor of V's album Layover, which came out basically 3 years ago this week, you know, by request from that album, let's do

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8: All right, let's do this. What up? It's JoJo on the radio. This is the iHeartRadio Countdown, and this weekend on the countdown, it's all about Daisy Chain Fields, the amazing new festival that happened recently, and my good friend Sissany caught up with the person behind it all, talking about Olivia Rodrigo. So we'll get into everything it took to put on this incredible festival, which featured an all-women lineup, proceeds benefiting nonprofit organizations that advance and advocate for women and girls. A lot of great stuff. Super excited to get into all that, but let's kick off the countdown. Here we go. This is song number 20.
0: Akon, ringtone.

0: Yeah, it's JoJo on the radio, and this is the iHeartRadio Countdown, and this weekend, we're celebrating Daisy Chain Fields, the incredible new music festival that happened recently, and my good friend Sisney caught up with the woman behind it all, Olivia Rodrigo, of course, and they had a great conversation about how the festival came together, among other things, so check this.
1: Hey, it's Sisney from iHeartRadio, and I'm so excited for this. We are celebrating Olivia Rodrigo's first ever Daisy Chain Fields Festival, an incredible all-women festival. How exciting is this? Olivia Rodrigo is here with us now. Welcome.
2: Thank you so much for having me. I'm so excited.
1: Yeah, me too. And we're going to go inside the festival. We're going to chat about how it all kind of came together, and I'm just really excited for this. There's so much to discuss. Did you have the date already in mind, or did you start figuring out the date based on people's availability?
2: Yeah, I think we had the date in mind, and obviously there's some people who just couldn't swing the date, but for the most part, people were really into it, and there's so many of these, you know, women on this bill that are doing other things on tour, you know, making albums, and so the fact that they took time out of their busy schedules to do this for free also, because all the proceeds go to charity, that was really incredible. It makes me have so much hope and feel really proud to be a part of this, like, musical community, you know?
0: All right, we'll be back with more from my good friend Sisney and Olivia Rodrigo, but right now, let's get back to the countdown.
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18: It's JoJo on the radio, and yes, this is the iHeartRadio Countdown, celebrating Daisy Chain Fields, the incredible new music festival that happened recently. My good friend Sisney got the chance to sit down with the lady who made it all happen, talking about Olivia Rodrigo, of course, and here's a little bit of that conversation.
19: Let's jump in with Daisy Chain Fields, because this was your baby. So I want to really kind of, you dreamt this, you put this together, and then finally got to see it happen. So what was it like seeing something that you created, like Daisy Chain Fields, come to life finally?
8: Wow, it's been so insane. I feel like I've been working on this festival every day for like a year and a half, and it's just kind of been in my mind and like just something that I talk about and email about and like put things on my cork board about. And so the fact that it's like actually here and, you know, seeing them set it up and talking to all the artists, it's just totally surreal. And I feel very lucky.
18: All right, don't go anywhere. My good friend Sisney has more from her conversation with Olivia Rodrigo. But right now, let's do an extra track. This is the iHeartRadio Countdown.
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0: up? It's JoJo on the radio, and yes, this is the iHeartRadio Countdown. This week, celebrating Daisy Chain Fields, the incredible new music festival that happened recently, and my good friend Sisney caught up with the one, the only Olivia Rodrigo to talk about how the festival came together, the all-women lineup, and the mission behind it. Check this.
1: Where did the idea come from for Daisy Chain Fields originally? So, and why did you want to create your own festival?
2: Yeah, I mean, I was really inspired by Lilith Fair, which is Sarah McLachlan's all-women music festival that she made in the 90s. I remember hearing about it for the first time when I was a teenager and just being so jealous that I couldn't attend and like wishing so badly that there was one that I could attend. And after a while, I kind of thought, you know, why not me? Why couldn't I be the person who puts that on? And so I was really nervous to kind of start out on this journey of making this festival. Uh-huh. It's a kind of a tall order to create a festival from scratch and to book a lineup and all of these things. And I was so pleasantly surprised with how enthusiastic everyone that I called was. I think everyone really understood what it was about and was really ready to be a part of an event that was so positive and that gave back to women's charities, which is a huge part.
1: Yeah.
2: Daisy Chain Fields, 100% of the proceeds go to organizations for the empowerment of women. So I'm really, really proud of it and I can't wait.
1: I can see how proud you are. It makes me proud that you're proud.
0: All right, don't go anywhere. My good friend Sisney has more from her conversation with Olivia Rodrigo, but now let's get back to the countdown.
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0: Yeah, it's JoJo on the radio, and this is the iHeartRadio Countdown, and this weekend, we're celebrating Daisy Chain Fields, the incredible new music festival that happened recently, and my good friend Sisney caught up with the woman behind it all, Olivia Rodrigo, of course, and they had a great conversation about how the festival came together, among other things. So, check this.
1: How did you even go about deciding or choosing this lineup?
2: I mean, booking this festival was one of the most fun things ever. I called almost all of the artists myself and sort of told them about what I was trying to do. And they were so enthusiastic and so into it. And it was so fun because I basically just kind of got to pick all of my favorite artists. You know what I mean?
1: Yeah.
2: So, you know, everyone.
1: Were you nervous when you were making some of these calls?
2: Super nervous. There were certain ones that I was more nervous than others. I think calling Kathleen Hanna of Bikini Kill was really nerve-wracking because she's such a feminist icon and such a huge hero to me. And so the fact that she was down really, really was invigorating and made me very excited for the festival. You know, her, like Shirley Manson from Garbage, like that was so exciting to call her and get her support. But mostly, honestly, Sarah McLachlan, she was the first person that I called when I had this idea for the festival because she created the original Lilith Fair and I really wanted to get her blessing. And she couldn't have been more supportive and wonderful and kind of helped me and gave me advice. And
1: yeah,
2: so that meant the whole world to me.
0: All right, we'll be back with more from my good friend Sisney and Olivia Rodrigo. But right now, let's get back to the countdown.
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0: It's JoJo on the radio, and yes, this is the iHeartRadio Countdown, celebrating Daisy Chain Fields, the incredible new music festival that happened recently. My good friend Sisney got the chance to sit down with the lady who made it all happen, talking about Olivia Rodrigo, of course, and here's a little bit of that conversation.
1: You said writing about happiness can actually be harder for you than writing about heartbreak. Did Drop Dead feel harder to write because of that?
2: Yeah, you know, it's, I think Fiona Apple once very famously said, like, when I'm happy, why would I stop what I'm doing and sit down at the piano, which I find rings very true. this is a really fun one to play live, and it definitely reminds me of that intoxicating feeling of falling in love with someone who you just met. So, brings back good memes.
0: All right, we'll be back with more from my good friend Sisney and Olivia Rodrigo. Top 13 songs coming up next. Do not move. 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
9: 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Hey, Alfie, what can I get for you?
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0: What up? It's JoJo on the radio. And yes, this is the iHeartRadio Countdown. This week, celebrating Daisy Chain Fields, the incredible new music festival that happened recently. And my good friend Sisney caught up with the one, the only Olivia Rodrigo to talk about how the festival came together, the all-women lineup, and the mission behind it. Check this.
1: It's Sisney. I'm hanging out with Olivia Rodrigo, if you're just tuning in right now, and we're discussing all things Daisy Chain Fields Festival, which sold out in 30 minutes. That, to me, is insane. Were you expecting that kind of reaction from your fans? Fans in general? Like, because they're not just your fans. They're everyone's fans,
2: 100%.
1: Right?
2: 100%. Yeah, I mean, I am so excited that people understood what we were trying to do with Daisy Chain Fields. I really haven't had to work very hard to make people understand, you know, the power of positivity and togetherness and community. And that's everything that Daisy Chain represents. But honestly, I am just so proud of this lineup, from everyone to Not For Radio, to Eli, to Chapel Roan, you know, Dochi. All of these women are so incredible. And so it's just a real honor to get to play at a festival with them, period, full stop. You know, regardless of the fact that I put together the bill, I'm really honored to know them and to kind of be their peer.
0: All right, don't go anywhere.

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1: Yeah, it's JoJo on the radio, and this is the iHeartRadio Countdown, and this weekend, we're celebrating Daisy Chain Fields, the incredible new music festival that happened recently, and my good friend Sisney caught up with the woman behind it all, Olivia Rodrigo, of course, and they had a great conversation about how the festival came together, among other things. So check this.
2: The Cure right there has the idea that falling in love doesn't necessarily fix everything. What made you want to explore that in a song?
3: 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You know, I think

0: I was young, I thought, oh, you know, when I have this perfect relationship with this guy who really loves me, then suddenly I'll feel like good enough magically. And lo and behold, that's not the case. And so I wanted to write a song about it. And I'm really proud of it. I think I didn't have the emotional maturity to write it maybe a few years ago. So I'm happy it came out when it did.
1: That was my good friend Sisney talking to Olivia Rodrigo about her song, The Cure. And you know what? Let's go ahead and play it right now. This is The Cure from Olivia Rodrigo.

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24: 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My good friend Sisney got the chance to sit down with the lady who made it all happen, talking about Olivia Rodrigo, of course, and here's a little bit of that conversation.
25: Did you have a vision as to how many artists you would have on this bill?
26: Yeah, I mean,
1: was a lot of back and forth. I have a huge list in my room of all the artists that I You're like, I know that this year, then maybe next year. Yeah, totally. We are doing a single day festival this year, and I foresee maybe in the future it being multiple days. And yeah, I really am keen on it being an annual festival too. So there's so much possibility. There's so much more time for more artists and more things. And it's just been so much fun for me.
24: All right, we'll be back with more from my good friend Sisney and Olivia Rodrigo. But right now, let's get back to the countdown.
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0: What up? It's JoJo on the radio, and yes, this is the iHeartRadio Countdown. This week, celebrating Daisy Chain Fields, the incredible new music festival that happened recently, and my good friend Sisney caught up with the one, the only Olivia Rodrigo to talk about how the festival came together, the all-women lineup, and the mission behind it. Check this.
1: You talked about Stupid Song being inspired by how falling completely in love can almost make you feel a little... I don't want to say insane, but...
2: No, I would say insane. Yeah, it makes you feel crazy.
1: So you're a genius when it comes to your lyrics. And how do you turn that feeling into a song? Like, how do you do that?
2: Gosh, I don't know. I mean, I just try again. But I actually wrote this song. I was super jet lagged. I was coming from London to New York. And so I just woke up at 5 a.m. and I couldn't fall back asleep. And so I went on a solo walk around New York City and nobody was out and the sun was just coming up. And I felt really inspired and I wrote this song when I got back.
1: Well, it's amazing and we love it. Thank you. Thank you for being inspired.
0: All right, don't go anywhere. My good friend Sisney has more from her conversation with Olivia Rodrigo. But now let's get back to the countdown.
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9: Next. Hey, Alfie, what can I get for you?
10: Hey, Nora, just a nice latte, please. How was your weekend?
9: Not bad, thanks. Mainly working here. You?
10: Me? 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Ooh, could I get oat milk with that latte, please?
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10: 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Ooh, and I'll grab an almond croissant, too.
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18: Let's hop back into the festival. 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What does it feel like to do Stupid Song in front of everybody?
19: Oh my gosh. 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And so, yeah, it was really special.
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7: Next. Hey, Alfie. 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
8: Hey, Nora. 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
7: 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Mainly working here. 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
8: 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Oh, and I'll grab an almond croissant, too.
7: Wait, what? 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
20: It's JoJo on the radio, and yes, this is the iHeartRadio Countdown celebrating Daisy Chain Fields, the incredible new music festival that happened recently. My good friend Sissany got the chance to sit down with the lady who made it all happen, talking about Olivia Rodrigo, of course, and here's a little bit of that conversation.
19: Donating all of the proceeds of Daisy Chain Fields is huge. What made you decide to do that?
21: I think it's so important. I think I just really wanted
17: to give back. And I think all of the other artists on the bill really wanted to as well. I think that that's so important. And I think that's just what artists do. You know what I mean? When you're given so much, you kind of want to give back so much. So I think it's a really important part of Daisy Chain Fields. And there's also an area called Daisy Chain Reaction at the festival where people can go and learn about all these organizations and learn how to help and learn how to be informed. And that's been a really important part of the whole process too, is I really wanted to shine a spotlight on these charities as well.
19: How did you think about the charities that you wanted for this event?
17: Yeah, I met with all of them. I met with all of their founders and kind of heard a little bit about what they were doing and the good they were doing and the change that they were making in the world and in the government. And, you know, it's ranging from everything from preventing gender-based violence to reproductive health care, all of these issues that affect women and girls. And so, yeah, it was a lot of fun for me to actually learn about all these organizations. And I think that so many people want to make a difference and want to help, but maybe don't know where to start. And so I hope that Daisy Chain Fields can offer them a little bit more information.
20: 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But right now, let's get back to the countdown.
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13: What up? It's JoJo on the radio, and yes, this is the iHeartRadio Countdown. This week, celebrating Daisy Chain Fields, the incredible new music festival that happened recently, and my good friend Sisney caught up with the one, the only Olivia Rodrigo to talk about how the festival came together, the all-women lineup, and the mission behind it. Check this.
3: Olivia, you've also kind of been going the opposite direction, doing these pop-ups for in much smaller spaces. I love that you've been doing some smaller surprise shows for your fans with this album. What have you loved about getting back into those small, intimate rooms, especially before stepping onto this massive festival stage?
4: Yeah, it's been so much fun to play small shows lately. I think, you know, I was very lucky over the course of my career when Driver's License came out. I kind of had the wonderful opportunity of being able to just play theaters and, you know, bigger venues right away. And so It's really fun to kind of go back and play these smaller, intimate shows. And it's so fun to get to see everyone's faces and get to interact with them in more of a close, personal way. So it's been a lot of fun. Yeah.
3: Do you recognize fans because it's such a small venue? Like, I'm like, oh my gosh, I've seen you on my other shows or things like that.
4: Yeah, for sure. Or it's so fun to like see a friend in the audience too. Like I played.

0: 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So, check this.
1: Before you go, I feel like everything that it took to create Daisy Chain Fields Festival and then seeing how fans responded to it, you know, you're mentioning maybe it turns into like 2 days later down the road, but like, what do you see? And I know you probably don't know, have the answer right now, but like, what's the future? Because this was so successful and everybody was talking about it and it sold out in 30 minutes and it was such a great outcome. Where do you go from here?
2: Oh my gosh. Yeah. I have so many big dreams for Daisy Chain. You know, I just think having a place where people can come together and forge a community that's full of positivity and hope is really a huge antidote to a lot of the discouragement and overwhelm that we're feeling these days. And so I just hope that it can continue to be a sort of positive, you know, emblem for people. And I have a lot of ideas for what I want to do next year, but I'm going to keep them a secret.
0: All right, we'll be back with more from my good friend Sisney and Olivia Rodrigo. But right now, let's get back to the countdown.
3: Number one, Olivia Rodrigo, Drop Dead.

0: It's JoJo on the radio, and yes, this is the iHeartRadio Countdown, celebrating Daisy Chain Fields, the incredible new music festival that happened recently. My good friend Sisney got the chance to sit down with the lady who made it all happen, talking about Olivia Rodrigo, of course, and here's a little bit of that conversation.
1: Do you have, keep them a secret, but I'm going to ask a little bit more. Do you feel like it's going to stay in California, or do you think it would travel across the U.S.?
2: I'm not sure that it would travel, but okay. I have a lot of ideas for who I want to play and like little activations that I want to do. And we also made this incredible zine, this Daisy Chain zine, because we were really inspired by Riot Girl punk girls like Kathleen Hanna. And so I'm really excited about that and can't wait to do a zine next year. And yeah, there's so much great stuff.
0: All right, that was a great chat Sis had with the one and only Olivia Rodrigo. And Olivia, huge congrats on your Daisy Chain Fields Festival. Also, a reminder that our iHeartRadio Music Festival, presented by Capital One, happened in September 18th and 19th. T-Mobile Arena in Vegas, which I will see you there, featuring Cardi B, Zara Larsson, Snoop Dogg, and so many more. 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
1: Hopefully you're well rested because it's time to kick off another work week. My name is Vaughn. And it's Monday, baby. I've got new music from Ella Langley on the way. We're going to do Somber and Olivia Dean later this hour. But let's kick it off with Miguel.

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1: Who else went crazy over the weekend when they found out Harry Styles continuing the Together Together tour? What up? It's Vaughn. He posted on Instagram and he was like, guys, look, I'm not done yet. We're adding more stadium dates in the new year. And then after that, who knows what's going to happen? It says other fans have their fingers crossed. Harry means he will pause his career to marry Zoe Kravitz, honeymoon, and then start a family, then return to making music. So we got to cherish all the Harry we get while we've got it.
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1: 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Thanks for listening. My name is Vaughn. It goes down this Friday and Saturday in Vegas at T-Mobile Arena. And we got big names in the lineup this year. Zara Larsson, Cardi B, Snoop Dogg, Benson Boone. You got Stella Lefty, Ciara, and so many more names. And guess what? Even though it's going down in Vegas, if you can't make it, you can stream our iHeartRadio Music Festival live on Disney Plus and Hulu. Let's go!
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1: Hopefully you had a good weekend. 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
1: If you're headed back to class, we got some big news. 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I'll get more details for you. 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
1: Hey, appreciate you listening. It's Vaunt, and I'm at Vaunt Leak on Instagram and TikTok. And we're doing iHeartRadio's Thank a Teacher, powered by Donors Choose Again. That's your chance to nominate a local public school teacher who does the extra mile for their students. 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You're one.
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1: There's a list of basic things everybody should know how to do, and I'll tell you right now, there's maybe three on this list I couldn't do without calling somebody to help me. 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
1: Okay, being so real, I don't know that I can do most of these things. My name is Vaughn, and I'm on Instagram and TikTok at Vaughn League. These are very common things that people should be able to do without instructions. And more people are confident about it than they actually can prove it. Like cooking white rice, 73% of people said they could do it on the spot. No questions asked. And I don't think I could. I know how to microwave some white rice, but making a thing, I mean, it should be pretty simple, but when you're put to the test, can you do it? Another one, changing a baby's diaper. I have two little sisters, and the youngest one is about to be 11 years old, so it's been a hot minute since I've changed a diaper, but I think I could do it. What about sewing a button? There are 60% of people that said they could definitely do it on the spot, and boomers are especially confident. I don't know that I'd be able to sew a button either. And the other one is changing a flat tire. Nothing to do with cars is my specialty. I'm going to just be honest with you.
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1: Can I give you a hack that my fiance and I recently learned about? We were trying to open a bottle of wine and realized we don't own a corkscrew in our apartment. And so we found a hack on TikTok, wasn't sure it would really work, but you take a flat iron and you obviously plug it in. You put it on the edge of where the cork is, and you have to just let it sit there and let it get hot. Eventually, the cork is going to rise and pop, and you'll be able to drink the wine. I thought it was like a joke or just something dumb. It did last a long time for us to do it, but it totally worked. So next time you're without a corkscrew, as long as you have a flat iron nearby, you'll be good to go.
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1: 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What's up? It's Vaughn. 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

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What's good? 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
1: Sydney Sweeney getting pretty much naked for a new promo that she's in. 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I think she's beautiful, but I'm cool with just seeing Sydney Sweeney, you know what I'm saying? 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
1: SNL is coming in swinging. They just released the first couple of hosts of musical guests for season 52, which drops later this month. I'm going to run it down for you because this is a star-studded lineup. We'll do that next.

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1: I am all here for this list of hosts and musical guests coming to Saturday Night Live this season. What's up? My name is Vaughn. Kicking it off with New York Knicks star Jalen Brunson as the opening, or I guess the season premiere host. With Cat's Eye, you know New York is going to be bussing that week. Then Dakota Johnson in Turnstile, October 3rd. October 10th, you can see Shane Gillis and Rosalia. Then a special Halloween episode. This lineup right here, Indy Navarrete, who played Nikki from the horror movie Obsession that came out earlier this year. Get ready for probably some of the greatest skits and obviously a parody of Obsession. And Gracie Abrams is going to be musical guest also on Halloween.
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2: It's almost a dentist's favorite time of year, Halloween, because everyone's going to be eating candy. Then they're going to need to come in for cavities. And dentists are sharing some of the common mistakes we all make when we brush our teeth, like rinsing after brushing. I know a lot of kids do it, but you're not supposed to because the toothpaste keeps working after you're done unless you rinse it all out. Also, if you don't brush for a full 2 minutes, then you're not doing anything. The goal is 30 seconds in all four parts of your mouth. They also say you gotta brush twice a day. Brush your teeth before you go to bed, because at night we make less saliva, which we need help, helps to neutralize acid. So brushing both times and flossing if you can. I know my dentist looks at me kind of disappointed every time. And for some reason, we lie to our dentist every time they say, do you brush two times a day? We say yes, even though they can tell that we don't.
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8: Hey, remember we had Lori from Indianapolis on the show? 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She's a miracle worker. Let's remind everyone about what Lori's all about. Lori, are you there?
9: Hello.
10: Hello.
8: Okay, tell everyone what you do for a living, because it's fascinating, we think.
9: Okay, so I go in with the surgeon, and I recover organs, mostly kidneys, but I do lungs, I do liver, I do heart, and kidneys.
8: Wow.
10: Wow.
8: Wow. Okay, this is important stuff. What do you think, Gandhi?
10: So when you say you recover them, are you the person that's transporting them somewhere else, or are you actually going in there and getting them out?
9: I do both.
10: Oh, wow.
9: I go in there, I get them out, and with the kidneys, then I clean them, cannulate them, put them on a pump, and I take them back to my office, and I find them a home.
10: Wow.
11: Okay, I have a question. How long, like I heard that it has to be like a quick process, like it has to get on ice really quick, some of these organs. Like, how quick is this process of getting it into somebody else?
9: Okay, so heart, lungs, liver, they will all have a home before we go into the OR. Mm. So they all know where they're going because those will have to be placed within 8 hours of coming out of a body.
11: Okay.
9: The kidneys, however, we put them on a pump and they can last up to 24 hours. And they do not have a home when they are retrieved because they are so size specific, the kidneys. So we wait until we take those out so that we can measure them, cannulate them, see how well they're pumping, and then we find them a home.
8: Wow, never knew any of this. So this is why it's important to always have a Yeti cooler in the garage ready to go. You know?
9: I keep one in the trunk of my car for emergencies.
8: So I must assume that if you have up to 8 hours to get most of those organs moved and in the recipient, there's a major network of communication going on here, right?
9: It's a whole team. It's a whole team working together because I'm in Indiana, but let's say that I have a donor whose heart perfectly matches a recipient in Texas. We have to be in cahoot with Texas, get them up here in time, and then we have to wait until that recipient is basically on the table and they're ready for that heart. They'll call us and say, okay, we're 2 hours out. Then we know that we can take that heart out, get it on the cooler, get it on the plane, and get it back to Texas.
8: Wow. Well, let me ask you this. If you have someone coming in, let's say from Newark Airport, and it's delayed 4 hours, or I'm sure it doesn't work that way. I mean, have you ever had to lose an organ because they just didn't make it in time?
9: We do not, because we have private jets.
11: Oh, wow. That's awesome.
8: Hey, scary, do you give the impressive organ? Scary, you should donate a kidney. You get to fly on a private jet. What's that,
11: hey,
8: Danielle?
11: Do you give the organs names? Like if you take somebody's, you know, like heart out, do you name it like Larry the Heart or something?
9: We do not, but we should do that. Maybe we'll talk
11: about
9: that.
11: See?
8: Danielle, always with the very deep probing scientific questions.
11: Exactly.
8: Well, I got fun. A little stick of his eye. My name is Larry the Heart. Gandhi's full of questions. What do you have?
10: Yes. Okay, so I have a couple. So one, the patient always flies to you and you never fly the organ to the patient?
9: No. We will go wherever we are needed. So let's say that we have a heart here. Wherever the heart is going, that heart team will fly here, get the heart, and then fly the heart back to their hospital.
10: Okay. Oh, wow. And then my other question was, are people just ready to have surgery at that moment? Like, I thought before you had some pretty major surgeries, you're not supposed to eat for a certain amount of time, and there are certain things you have to prep your body for, but if you get a heart, you get a heart. Do they just go?
9: Right. And so if you're on the top of that heart list, you already know. And most of the people that are getting the heart are already in the hospital.
10: Okay.
9: Gotcha. So they're already on the antibiotics and doing all the things that they need to do.
8: I can't imagine what it would be like to be sitting there and you're not in the hospital, but the phone rings and said, okay, get down here now. And
10: yeah.
8: Like, okay, go time.
10: Right.
8: Wow. You have your whole bag packed, ready to go.
9: Which is what they do for kidneys, because kidneys can be like that. Because, like I said, they don't have a home. So when they find a home, they'll call the recipient saying, hey, we have this kidney. Would you like to come in? And they'll say, yes, sure. So then they'll drive to the hospital and get them all prepped and ready.
8: This is incredible. By the way, we're talking to Lori, who won a contest from her. That's how she won a contest with us, rather. And now we know one of those fascinating people on earth. This is just a blessing. Yeah, Nate, what do you have for Lori?
0: I have so many questions for you. So the first one I have is the family, the recipient family and the family of the donor, do you connect the two of them? Do you like,
9: we do anonymous? If they want to, okay, because there, believe it or not, are some recipient families who do not want to know anything about the donor. Mm. And there are some that want to know everything about the donor. So that is a whole separate group from what I do, but they are our bereavement aftercare program. They connect those people, but they write letters back and forth to each other through our network. Okay. So we don't say, hey, this is their address, this is where they live. You write a letter, you give it to us, we give it to them. And then eventually, if those people want to meet, they absolutely can.
11: Wow.
10: Okay.
0: That's fascinating. A second question. So you went back to school at the age of 40 because you decided this was something important in your life that you needed to do for you.
9: I did.
0: How difficult was going back to school at 40, and what did you leave as a career to do this?
9: Let me tell you how difficult it was. My first communications class I had to take, they were like, okay, we're going to make PowerPoints and we're going to do this and we're using Google Docs and all of these things. And I turned to the senior in high school that was sitting beside me and I was like, what is that? I don't know what that is.
11: Wow.
9: Don't worry, I'll help you. I had no idea what I was doing. It was a mess. It was a mess.
3: I have a question.
8: She hasn't answered the question yet.
0: Yeah. But that is such determination that you had to say, I'm going to do this. My God, you're such an inspiration.
8: I know. I love that. But what career did you leave to do this?
9: I worked for an ophthalmologist.
8: Okay.
11: Wow.
9: I was a receptionist at an ophthalmologist's office.
0: Wow.
8: Look at that.
11: Wow.
9: Yeah.
8: That's amazing.
9: So when my husband passed away, what inspired me to do this was I received a letter from the lady who received my husband's heart.
11: Oh, wow.
9: And I can't tell you how many times I read that letter. At least 200 times
8: I mean, what did it say, just the headlines that really, really stick out?
9: It was just like, thank you so much. This was such an unselfish thing for you to do. You went through this horrible tragedy, but still had compassion to help me. And now I am able to my grandchildren grow up. I was able to watch my daughter get married. I was able to do all of these things because of your husband.
11: Wow. That's incredible.
9: Yeah. And I was like, oh my gosh. And so I decided right then and there that I didn't know how, I didn't know what, I didn't know what it was going to entail, but donation was going to be a part of my life in some way.
10: That's awesome.
11: Wow.
8: I cannot imagine what it's like to have a doctor look you in the eye and say, you're at the end of your life. Unless someone has an organ to keep you alive. Now, what were you going to say?
9: One of the very tragic parts of the story that I left out was my husband and I were together for 8 years. And we never talked about getting married. We were just happy. We were dating. We were, you know, we lived together. We were just happy, whatever. And on a Tuesday, he looked at me and he said, what are we doing this weekend? And I said, I don't think we have any plans. And he said, let's get married. And I was like, what? And he said, let's get married. So we flew to Destin. We got married on the beach, just the two of us. And 16 days later, he passed away.
11: Oh my God.
9: Yeah. Oh, wow. So we were only married for 16 days, but that was definitely God telling him to take care of me.
10: I'm so sorry to hear
8: Wow. Your story is beyond fascinating. Seriously. You have so many different layers of storytelling and things to learn. Scary, you had a question for Lori?
3: Yeah, I was just wondering if there was ever a situation where somebody was waiting for like something like a liver, for instance, and then all of a sudden the liver comes out of the other person and you're like, ooh, yeah, we can't use this because maybe the person like had a life of like, you know, drinking too much or something. Has there been an organ where you guys were like, you got your hopes up to be able to use it? And it's like, yeah, can't.
9: Absolutely. Absolutely. Yeah. We had some lungs just a few weeks ago that we do CAT scans and bronchs and all of the testing beforehand. Nothing showed up on the test. And then we got in and there was a nodule on the lung that turned out to be a cancerous nodule. Ooh, so, of course, we can't use any of the organs then.
8: I guess my liver won't work. I'm going to go ahead and remove myself from the liver list. Finally, yes. Gandhi, what do you have for Lori?
10: Okay, I think it's a question that is the biggest urban legend maybe of all time. Is it true that if you have organ donator or donation on your license, you're an organ donor, that doctors will let you die so that they can get your organs?
9: No. This is so funny that people think this. No. When you come into the ER, they don't look at your license and go, yep, put him over in, you know, aisle left. He's going to go to organ donation.
10: I didn't think so. I just wanted to debunk that one because we hear it all the time.
9: No.
8: I'll tell you what. We have people texting in.
9: Do not even know that you are an organ donor.
8: Okay,
9: until
8: good.
9: You're on event and way after.
8: No. Okay. Because the rumor out there is it's a possibility. People were texting us saying you should ask Lori about whether or not, well, people are watching their watch while I slowly suffocate so they can take my organs.
10: Rifling through my wallet.
9: No.
8: Oh, my God. So this has been amazing.
9: No, Lori, that is not true.
8: Speaking with you, and I don't, do you guys agree? I mean, this is just amazing.
11: Yeah, it's amazing.
8: We could go on and on.
9: Guys.
0: So many levels.
9: Thanks.
8: We could go on and on. Thank you so much for your time, and God bless you. And if ever you need a liver, don't come running to me.
9: We're gonna take your heart, Elvis.
8: All right. Oh, see, my heart is golden.
10: You're not gonna find it, let me tell you.
8: Shut up. You menace. All right. We love you, Lori. Thank you for listening to us. Have a great day.
9: Thank you. Thanks, guys.
10: Thank you.
9: Okay, bye-bye.
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16: I think you'll agree with me. Nothing is worse than slow internet. Whether you're trying to get a project done or you're at home streaming a movie and

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1: Elvis Duran, the Elvis Duran phone tap.
2: All right, Garrett, what do you have today?
3: Amanda wants to play a phone tap on her boyfriend, Keith. Now, the couple took a vacation up to Canada, and unfortunately, they had a bad dinner experience out one night. So Keith decided to call the restaurant and try to straighten it out. So Keith hasn't gotten a call back from the restaurant yet. Until now, I'm going to be the guy from the restaurant.
2: Oh, boy. All right, let's see what happens when you call that Canadian restaurant. Or they call you.
3: Yes.
2: See what happens. Let's listen to Garrett's phone tap.
4: Hello?
3: Is Keith there?
4: Yeah, this is him.
3: Hi, Keith. My name is Corey Matthews. I'm one of the managers at Zeal Seafood. I believe you called, and I'm just looking to return your phone call.
4: Yeah. I'm glad you called me back.
3: Man, oh, not a problem, sir.
4: My girlfriend and I were up there a few weeks ago. We were having dinner, and we just had a horrible time, man.
3: Had
4: a really bad time, and I'm just, you know, we're unhappy service, and it was just such an expensive meal, you know, and then, you know, basically as soon as the shrimps come out, it's like everything just goes to hell, you know, and it's
3: shrimp,
4: like you can't.
3: Shrimp.
4: That's what I said. I said shrimps. When you order shrimps scampi,
3: all right,
4: you know, you deserve more than like two shrimps.
3: Well, sir, it is a shrimp scampi, and
4: that's what I said.
3: All right, yeah, shrimp.
4: When I order a shrimp, I want at least, you know, six, maybe nine shrimps.
3: Shrimp. Continue.
4: But don't correct me. Please just let me talk.
3: All right, go ahead. No, that's fine.
4: I think that I'm calling you with the problem, and you don't need to be trying to fix my problem.
3: I'm not.
4: I just need you to listen to me and shut up for a second.
3: All right. That's fine. Again, go ahead, please.
4: Okay, continue. My girl, you know, she gets her chicken. Her chicken's cold. We complain to the waiter. And then to top it off, I try to give the waiter the coupon. He said the coupon is not valid, man. Why distribute coupons if they're not valid?
3: Well, we don't. We distribute coupons.
4: I swear to Christ, you better stop correcting me, man. Seriously. Do you have somebody that's in charge of you? Because obviously you're incompetent and you don't know how to deal with this kind of situation.
3: That's
4: okay?
3: A little ironic
4: right
3: there, sir.
4: You don't know how to deal with this situation.
3: No, I am dealing with the situation. I am the person in charge and you have reached me.
4: You want me to come down and teach you how to run your business?
3: You wouldn't be coming down. You'd be coming up to Canada.
4: Oh, my God. I can't believe this.
3: I'm sorry you had a bad experience, but unfortunately I'm not going to be able to help you out here.
5: Oh, my God, wait. He's calling me on the other line. What should I do?
3: All right, do me a favor. Hold tight one second. We'll call him right back.
5: Okay.
4: Hello?
5: Keith.
4: I've been trying to call you.
5: I'm sorry, Keith. What's going on?
4: Look, I just got off the phone with those jerks at that restaurant we went to up when we were in Canada. I'm furious because, you know, I try to tell this guy and I try to explain to him. I say, well, I ordered the shrimp scampi, you know, and I come out and I only got three shrimps. And then the guy starts correcting me about using the word shrimps. You know, I don't understand. It's like, I'm like, what the hell, man? It's like, you know, don't be getting on my case, you know, just because I don't speak properly. Well, shrimps is fine.
5: I know, it's upsetting, but it is pronounced shrimp.
4: No, hold on. Don't correct me. That's why I'm mad. But, look, that's what they are, right? If there's more than one shrimp, they're shrimps.
5: Well, no,
4: right?
5: Not really. No, but just the one thing is just shrimp. It's just shrimp.
4: Will you let it go?
5: Shrimp.
4: Listen, I'm not in school, please. Okay, I'm going to drive up to that state, and I'm going to shove his little shrimps up his little shrimp.
5: Honey, just calm down.
4: Don't laugh at me. You have to talk to him. If you have to talk to him, you'll be just as mad as I am. So don't laugh at me.
3: Shrimps.
4: Hey, who is this?
3: This is Garrett from Elvis Duran and the Morning Show.
4: What?
3: Yeah, you just got phone tapped by your girlfriend.
4: Oh, come on, man. That's not funny, man.
5: Be happy.
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1: Is Brandon talking to us? He's putting 2 weeks' notice in. Should we talk to our listener about this?
2: Yeah,
1: he's got something. This is big news. If we can talk to Brandon here. Brandon calling from Connecticut. How you doing up there, Brandon? You good?
3: Hey, Elvis. I'm doing great. How are you?
1: So, well, I'm okay, but this is your day because you're putting 2 weeks' notice in today. You're saying goodbye?
3: Yeah, I got the offer last night, and I accepted it.
1: Wow. So you got an offer. You're going in today to say, hey, it's been great. It's been fun.
2: It's been lovely.
1: But it hasn't been great fun.
3: Yeah, exactly. It's been real. It's been fun, but it hasn't been real fun.
2: Do they know it's coming or no?
3: No, they have no clue.
2: Wow.
1: But there's a problem here. Tell them what the issue is, and it's really about us. It really isn't about you.
3: Yeah, so unfortunately, I won't be listening to you live anymore.
2: What?
1: Well, there's a little paperwork you got to sign for that.
2: I was going to say, did you sign the paperwork?
1: So you don't have to work in the morning anymore? So you have to work in the afternoon? I mean, what's your deal?
3: So instead of getting up at 4:30 and catching you guys at 6, I will be getting up at and going to work for noon.
2: Wait, you're going to work at noon?
1: Well, how do we
2: do
1: we get that job?
2: Hang up on him.
1: That sounds awesome.
2: So angry at you.
1: Oh,
2: Brandon.
1: My God. Wouldn't you guys love to go to work at noon?
2: Yes.
1: Okay, talk about it, Brandon. What are you doing at noon?
3: So I will be an insurance rep for a roofing company, and they want to catch people first and second shift, so that's why they start us later.
1: Okay.
4: Okay.
1: Well, we could do second shift.
2: Yeah,
4: we should do second shift.
1: Well, whoever's doing second shift on our station, to fire him. Who is it?
2: I don't.
1: Ryan Seacrest.
3: Exactly. Ryan.
1: Get his ass out of here.
2: Ryan might be happy if you told him that.
1: Gandhi, we're going to sleep
3: Ryan's
1: in.
3: Ryan's got enough shows.
4: Okay, but Brandon, you don't have to not listen to us. You can listen to us on the app later in the day.
3: Exactly. I got to listen to you replay, but it's not the same as live.
4: Yeah, that's fair.
1: All right. Well, look, we're happy for you, Brandon. I know you're happy. Obviously, you're making this big move. You're giving 2 weeks' notice. Has anyone ever gone in to give 2 weeks' notice and they said, yeah, screw you, get out of here today?
2: I bet you they have.
5: Oh, yeah. I had that.
3: Yes, yeah. Actually.
4: Yeah, that's really? Happened a couple times in our business.
1: But Nathan, it happened to him.
5: Yeah. No, it was my
3: happened to me.
5: First radio job. I go in and give my 2 weeks' notice because I put my resignation under the manager's door. He calls me the next morning. He goes, what the F is this? I go, it's my 2 weeks. I got another job. He says, get the hell out of here. I don't want to see you again.
1: Okay, thanks.
2: Wow.
5: Okay.
1: See, Brandon, do you think there's a chance they're going to tell you, screw it, just get out of here? Or do they like you?
3: Yeah. No, they don't like me. I've been causing trouble.
2: Oh.
4: I like it already.
1: Yeah, we like you.
2: Yeah.
1: We like troublemakers.
2: Sometimes there's secrets, like, you know, radio secrets. They don't want us to get out there.
1: Oh,
2: so they're we'll show you the way to the door.
1: We should tell people the secret of playing 10 songs in a row or something like that. Hey, you know what? Let's reward Brandon for totally abandoning us.
2: Okay.
4: Yeah, Brandon.
1: You really are. You're just totally aborting mission here. What do you have for Brandon? Where are you going? What do you have for Brandon?
5: I got $500.
1: There you go.
2: Brandon!
1: Look at that. Call us if you're leaving our show. We'll give you money.
3: I can't believe it. Thank you so much.
1: Yeah, $500 thanks to topdoglaw.com, the official law partner of the Elvis Duran Morning Show. You know that by now. So, Brandon, if you're on your way to that new job and you have a car accident, Top Dog Law gets you top dollar. You know what I'm saying?
3: Oh, yeah.
1: You know, look, you could be eligible for compensation with no money down. TopDogLaw.com. Love him. $500 because you're leaving us. There you go. Congratulations.
3: Thank you.
1: Hold on. Actually, and then break a leg, as they say.
0: Elvis Duran.
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2: I've been listening to you for like 15 years, and you guys are awesome. 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
6: Thank you. We keep getting better with age. Have you noticed that?
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8: Elvis Duran and the morning show.
9: Well, look at that. We survived a weekend. It is Monday. It's September 14th. Hi, y'all. How y'all doing?
10: Hi.
9: Buenos dias, Senor Nate.
5: Buenos dias.
9: Scary is in the house.
11: Good morning.
9: Producer Sam is still with us.
12: Good morning.
9: She still works for us. And there's Gandhi.
13: Hi.
9: There's Danielle.
14: Morning.
9: Scotty B in Master Control.
15: Hi.
9: Hey, Froggy, what do you want to hear?
11: Good morning.
9: What song do you want to start the show with? Another one? We played two already.
11: Yeah. You want to hear another one?
9: I'm sorry I'm late. I got lost on the way to work. It's true, I did. Well, welcome to the day. You know, we have so much to talk about today, especially everything that happened over the weekend on our little boat. We'll get into that later. Our first caller of the day is Rachel. She called us while she was in Italy. And she's working as an au pair. Remember this call?
11: Yeah.
9: Hey, Rachel, how are you?
16: I am great. How are you guys?
9: We're doing well. So how was your summer in Italy being an au pair, as they say in France?
16: It was the most incredible thing I've ever experienced in my entire life. Definitely, if you have the opportunity to do something like that and it's something you like, I would highly recommend it. I got to do the best of both worlds, traveling and being able to work with kids. So, yeah, it was phenomenal.
9: It sounds very bougie, though, the au pair thing. You know what I'm saying?
16: Yeah, it definitely does sound bougie. It makes me think of that new show, Million Dollar Nannies.
13: Oh, yeah. I know what that is.
14: Are you making $1 million?
9: Oh, my God. Million Dollar Nannies.
16: Absolutely not.
9: Hold on. Is this a show? Have I missed this show? Million Dollar Nannies?
16: Yes, it's on Hulu.
13: Oh.
9: Where have we been? Million Dollar Nannies. Well, look.
16: That's a free promotion I'm giving right now.
13: Yeah.
9: Yeah, look at that. You should invoice them. Well, Rachel, I'm glad you had a great summer. Am I too old and too male to be an au pair in Italy? I don't know.
13: No,
16: give it a shot. They have things called manis.
13: Yes, yeah. I know. I have a couple of friends who had manis, and they were awesome. They were great.
9: Oh my God!
13: Yeah,
9: I would love to be a mani. Mm-hmm. As a matter of fact, yesterday I got a mani pedi.
11: Hi all.
9: The same thing. Well, look, you are the first caller of the day, Rachel. It's so good to hear from you. Come on, Nate, stack her up. What do you got?
5: Oh, what didn't we give you last time, Rachel? What did we give you last time that we can give you something else this time?
16: Just words of wisdom.
5: Oh, well, then the full Elvis Duran apparel line is much better than those wisdom words
13: nice
5: we gave you.
13: Of her.
5: So nice.
9: Yeah, words of wisdom. You're not going to get a lot
16: and
9: of that here.
16: But I got to meet Scary on my flight back to Venice, so that was pretty. I mean, flight back home from Venice.
13: Oh, that's right. Nice.
11: Yes, we were on line for the flight together, taking United back to Newark.
9: Look at that. Well, yeah, it's like we're all connected.
16: All I remember thinking is that this is the longest 10 minutes of my life because we were already delayed an hour.
9: Oh, I thought it was because you were talking to Scary.
13: Yeah, I was like,
16: no.
9: All right. Well, Rachel, have a beautiful day. Thanks for listening to us. Hold on 1 second. And welcome to the day. Hey, I'm in Miami again. I forgot to come home to New York. Sorry, guys. I missed my flight, so I'm still here. But we do have lots to talk about. I'm here with my friend Claudia. Hi, Claudia. Good morning.
17: Buenos dias.
9: Well, yeah. And let's get into the day. The first thing we need to do is the three things we need to know from Gandhi. Then we move on. Gandhi.
18: Hello.
9: All right. Bring us back to speed. What's going on?
18: Okay. Many are curious to see if Senator Mitch McConnell will return to the Senate when it reconvenes today. We know McConnell has been absent from the Senate since June when he was hospitalized following a fall and then diagnosed with pneumonia. Of course, there has been a lot of speculation following the release of photos many pointed out to be AI generated. Many are also demanding actual proof of life. We will see if he is there today.
9: Do you think maybe I'm AI generated? Am I the Mitch McConnell of the morning show?
13: You
9: I don't
13: could
9: even
13: know.
18: Maybe sometimes that make me wonder.
9: We were talking about this weekend, and I don't mean to be disrespectful. Do you think he's alive?
18: No.
9: Does
18: I'm the only one that has an opinion. Sorry.
11: Of course
9: well,
11: he
9: I don't
11: is.
9: Know.
11: Of course.
13: Oh, you
11: he's
13: don't
11: alive.
13: Think he's alive?
9: How do you know he's alive?
18: I don't. How do you know?
9: No, Scary. No, I'm asking Scary. Scary, do you think he's alive?
11: Yeah, I feel like it would be major headline news if he wasn't with us.
9: That's the world we're living in. That's our point. We don't know these things
13: could
9: anymore.
13: Could be AI. We don't know.
11: Oh, wow.
9: All right, turn your mic off. All right, what else is going on?
18: All right, Amazon is suspending operations with cargo carrier 21 Air after that plane crash in Miami earlier this month that left 5 people dead. An Amazon spokesperson said the decision follows a review of circumstances surrounding the crash while the company assisted the National Transportation Safety Board's investigation. The company says the shipments previously assigned to 21 Air will be handled by other carriers, including Sun Country Airlines, Hawaiian Airlines, Air Transport International, ABX Air, ASL Airlines, and Cargojet. And finally, a new report, I think this will shock no one, says Americans are tired more than ever.
13: Oh, you think?
18: Mm-hmm. Yeah. A report from the CDC's National Center for Health Statistics says about 71% of adults in the U.S. say that they experience fatigue on multiple days over the past 3 months. The lead author of the report said fatigue is one of the most frequently reported health concerns in primary care visits to the U.S., and we're not just talking about regular sleepiness. Researchers say fatigue is not ordinary. It's physical or mental exhaustion that does not improve with added sleep or rest and impedes the rest of your day. So if that's you, you're not alone. 71% of people.
13: Yep.
18: And those are your three things.
9: You guys ready for your Monday?
11: Yeah!
9: Here we go.
0: Hey, I'm Serena Carpenter.
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6: And I want to just open the door and let you peek in to see why we're so giddy today. So Danielle and Gandhi and Scary and Nate and Froggy and I, anyone else there? I think that was it. We all went to hang out on a little ship. With Norwegian Cruise Line, went to this little island called Stirrup Cay, and had a great weekend. And we were there for quote unquote work, right? And we were working.
8: we were working.
6: And it just so happens that we were on a ship called Getaway, and we got away. And we had a great weekend with each other. What is it about this job, this career we've chosen? I mean, what do we do to deserve this incredible life? I mean, it really is great, right?
9: It really is.
11: Nothing. We're just so lucky.
13: Yeah, we are. We kept saying that all weekend, going, this is what we do. This is crazy. This is what we do. We're so lucky.
11: It's not lost on us.
6: No. Me too. As I was sitting there eating steak and lobster. I was thinking about, what are we doing tomorrow? And we got up early and went out to a beach and hung out with people and just drank and ate and just giggled and laughed. We laughed a lot. Yeah, Frog, what's up?
16: It's hard to tell people that we were working, but then they say, well, what kind of work were you doing? And then you tell them what you did, and they're like, oh, yeah, that's work. You were working, all right.
6: We were working.
16: We were.
6: I got to be honest, I'm worn out. That weekend of work wore me out.
13: Yeah.
6: And we had to, like, fly on planes. Mm-hmm. That takes it out of you.
13: Of course. Mm-hmm.
6: We were delayed at airports.
13: Yep.
6: If we weren't working, we could have been home with our families, but no.
16: And we woke up early. We woke up early to do these things.
6: Yes,
16: that was work. We didn't sleep in.
13: No. Mm-hmm.
6: All right. So around the room, we'll start with you, Gandhi. Gandhi, what was your favorite part of our weekend together?
11: The weekend together, obviously I like hanging out with everybody and it's a good group and going to dinners is fun and we laugh so hard. I think it probably pisses off the people that are at the same restaurants as us at that time. But also just the beaches, like when you see those beaches in the Bahamas and it is that crystal clear water with the white sand. Mm. I mean, you guys heard me yesterday. We were driving and I'm like, but did you see it? Did you see the water? Look at it.
18: Yeah.
11: It's gorgeous.
6: Mm-hmm. What about you, Danielle? Talk about it.
13: I mean, I agree. The water is gorgeous, but being on the ship itself, I just love it. There's so many things to choose from to do, restaurants to have. I had tons of margaritas. And in every single restaurant, it was a different flake kind of margarita. So it was fabulous. And just like being with you, we don't get to see Froggy all the time. So it was so nice to get to hang out with Froggy and like catch up with him. So stuff like that.
6: I got to say, you know, when you're at work, when you're on the clock and someone... This is going to be kind of weird, but someone touches you, gets in your space. I mean, you could go to HR and complain. Say, look, this person is being a little too flirty. In our situation over the weekend, we were touched by people in a spa.
11: Yeah, we were.
6: Who got a massage while on the clock?
11: Yeah.
18: Okay. I did.
6: Okay. Okay, you can't fill out any forms or paperwork and lodge in a complaint. No. You asked to be massaged.
11: Yeah. Yes.
6: While you were working.
11: Yes.
6: Just let that be something to think about today.
13: There was also almost a couple's massage because when Froggy and I walked into the room because we had massages at the same time, they had set up the table for the couple's massage. And we were like, no. Well, I said no. I don't know about Froggy. But I said,
16: word.
13: Yeah. So I said, nope.
6: So it's okay for physical contact while on the job as long as you are in a massage situation.
11: Yeah.
6: Okay, right. Just making sure.
11: Yeah, so. Yeah.
6: Hey, while I was delayed 4 hours at the at the Nassau Bahamas airport, I was watching the tennis match at the U.S. Open. Ben Shelton is a superstar. Did you guys see this match at all yesterday?
11: I just saw parts of it.
6: God, he is a machine. He's incredible. If you saw it, you saw it. If you know, you know, right? I think he's our new superstar for tennis in America. He's incredible. So we'll get into that later. Let's get into the three things we need. No, the horoscopes. We have so many things we do. Let's do the horoscopes. Who's doing horoscopes today?
3: How about Gandhi? It's been like, what, 4 months and a week?
11: Yes.
3: Yes.
11: We haven't danced together in so long.
6: Oh my God, I can't wait. All right, here we go.
11: All right, celebrity birthdays. If you celebrate today, you are celebrating with Andrew Lincoln, Nas, and Kimberly Williams-Paisley. Happy birthday, everybody. Virgo, you catch an error that nobody else saw coming. That attention to detail is worth its weight in gold. Your day is an 8.
3: Hey, Libra, trying to make everyone happy is leaving you with nothing for yourself. So stop and draw a line. Your day's a 5.
11: Scorpio, your focus is razor sharp right now, and nothing is going to knock you off your target. Your day is a 9.
3: Sagittarius, that urge to shake everything up is real, but make sure it's growth talking and not just boredom. Your day's a 7.
11: Capricorn, letting your guard down with someone who has earned it is not weakness. It's long overdue. Your day is a 6.
3: Hey, Aquarius, that idea everyone dismissed last month is suddenly looking very smart, and people are coming back to you. Your day's an 8.
11: Pisces, a romantic situation that has felt uncertain starts showing some very promising signs. Your day is a 9.
3: Aries, you go after what you want without any hesitating, and it pays off in the biggest way possible today. Your day's a 10.
11: Taurus, something you did without expecting credit comes back to you in a very welcome way. Your day is a 7.
3: Gemini, something you said in passing gets to the wrong person, so watch what you share and with whom. Your day's a 6.
11: Cancer, trust the feeling you have about someone new in your circle. Your read on people is rarely off. Your day's an 8.
3: And finally, Leo, your generosity and natural warmth make someone fall for you a little more today. How lovely. Mm-hmm. Your day is a 9, and those are your Monday morning horoscopes.
6: All right. I have to admit what I just sent a text to Nate about. Mm. You said, happy birthday, Andrew Lincoln.
11: Mm. Yes.
6: I'm like, I'm sorry, who's Andrew Lincoln? Wow. Like, he's like Walking Dead.
11: Yeah.
6: I never watched Walking Dead.
11: Okay.
6: So isn't it funny how, you know, everyone thinks he's such a superstar? I never heard of him.
11: Huh.
6: Hmm. Is that bad?
11: No.
6: Is it bad? Is it awful? I don't know who Andrew Lincoln is.
3: No.
6: Should I know?
3: You gotta know everyone?
6: Yeah. Scary, did you know who Andrew Lincoln was?
4: I did not.
6: Okay, I'm not alone.
4: I thought it was like a descendant of Abraham Lincoln. Like maybe the great, great, great grandson.
3: God bless America.
6: It's the great, great grandson of Abraham Lincoln.
11: Can't believe you didn't know who he was. That's crazy.
6: Okay, well, now my mind then. Danielle, what do you have coming up?
13: Tom Holland has a new title, and Lady Gaga is a mommy.
6: Who's Tom Holland?
13: Okay.
6: I'm kidding. It's a joke. Sorry.
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10: We're back. We went to the Bahamas for a few days. For work, as we said. We had to go. We didn't have a choice.
11: Yeah.
10: What did we do? Get fired because we don't want to go to the Bahamas? Okay, right. We'll go. Damn it. Okay, we'll eat the lobster. All right, we'll drink the cocktails. The spicy margaritas, right, Danielle?
13: Oh, my gosh, they were so good.
10: How many spicy margaritas did you have this past weekend?
13: I don't know, but that's all I drank. So every time we went somewhere, everyone was ordering. I was like, spicy margarita, would you like another one? Yes.
10: Mm-hmm.
13: Would you like another one? Sure.
10: It was a lot of fun.
13: Yeah.
10: It was great. But I have to tell you something, and you can actually find a few, if you go to Instagram, you can find a few accounts that address this. Ready? Hot guys reading books in public.
13: Mm. Oh,
10: you know, there's actually, in New York City, we have hot guys reading books on trains. So hot guy sits down, opens a book on a subway train here in New York, and someone will take a photo and they'll post it. So we have a hot guy in our presence. Did you guys watch Nate on the airplane reading his book?
13: Yes.
10: Okay. Don't even talk, Nate. Just let me talk.
11: Okay.
10: How hot was that, though? How hot is our Nate while he's reading a book?
13: It was very hot, and then when I gazed at the title, it was like one of those intellectual titles, and I was like, okay, that's hotter.
10: It looks like the most boring book ever.
0: Yeah.
10: Okay, so, hey, hot guy, what book, tell the world what hot book hot guy was reading on the hot airplane yesterday.
0: I'm such a nerd. You know what's I like history,
10: name?
0: Right?
10: What's the name? Yeah, we all love history, which is hot. Okay, what's the name of the book?
0: Okay, the title is, it's very long, One Continuous Fight, The Retreat from Gettysburg and the Pursuit of Lee's Army of Northern Virginia, July 4th to 14th, 1863.
13: Dear God.
10: I'm sorry.
13: That's the title.
0: That's the title.
10: Can you imagine if that was a movie, it would never fit on a marquee.
0: It would not.
10: What's that, Gandhi?
7: Does that make it less hot once you hear the name of that book?
0: I think no. It does. Really? Okay.
10: I think it makes it hotter.
13: Yeah, there's something. It's intelligent.
10: I know my loins are twitching at this point. Okay, so this is a story about what happened after the battle at Gettysburg.
0: Yeah, there's some conjecture that the Union Army could
10: Please
0: have
10: don't use the word conjecture.
0: Okay, well, it's kind of in the book. There's an argument that the Union Army could have ended the Civil War right then and there if they had tried a little bit harder. And this is the book that kind of digs into, could it have actually happened the way people say it could have happened? Sorry, it's okay. Such a nerdy, but in fact, it's so nerdy, even I'm finding it a little too heady at parts, but it's actually quite interesting. Okay. So,
10: Okay, text me now at 55100, hot or not. Just say the hot word or the not word. Let us know. I think it's hot.
7: I think it depends on where it is. Like on a plane, hot, because that's real. You're actually reading. On the train, I get it. You're probably actually reading. At a bar, performative, you're a weirdo.
13: Yeah, not at a bar.
0: Yeah.
13: And he put his glasses on, so that was even hotter. Yeah. Like, I was like, look at him with his glasses on.
11: What about at the beach?
7: Yeah, that's
11: the beach chilling?
10: Yeah, that'd be hot. A little sand in the book. Yeah. And you're right, even on airplanes, if you read that book, what's the name of it again? Give me the full title one more time.
0: Jesus. One Continuous Fight, The Retreat from Gettysburg and the Pursuit of Lee's Army of Northern Virginia, July 4th to 14th, 1863.
10: Okay, so if I saw you reading that on, let's say, Emirates Airlines, that would be hot. If you're reading that on Spirit, not so hot.
13: Agreed.
10: Is that just me? I don't know.
13: No, I agree with that.
10: It's so funny. All right. Well, anyway. Well, back to Danielle. How many spicy margaritas did you have this weekend?
13: I can't lose count. How do you count? I don't know. How do you?
10: Well, I don't know. Did you guys catch it? She was singing to us. Did you hear what she was singing?
13: What?
10: No. I think no. I have.

0: Oh, really? Froggy, that's your story,
1: everyone wants to F Froggy.
0: Everyone wants to F Froggy.
1: Froggy, hello. Froggy, hello.
0: I don't think he's...
2: Lady.
3: No, I was getting something else all of a sudden. I started getting two voices in my head. Oh. And I'm not nuts.
0: Should we call someone? Okay.
3: I don't know. All of a sudden, I was getting three voices talking to me. What'd you say?
1: Nothing.
0: It's
1: we'll go back to it.
3: I don't know what just happened.
1: It's so far in the rearview mirror at this point. All right. But you'll love it. You missed a
0: great...
1: Yeah,
0: you would love that.
1: All right, anyway, moving on. Okay. Are you really hearing voices?
3: Yeah, no, I really did. All of a sudden, something came in, bled over, and now it's gone again.
0: Oh,
3: it's happened twice.
0: Okay,
1: all right, back to you, Danielle.
0: All right, well, Tom Holland has reportedly become the highest grossing actor in global box office history, and he's only 30 years old. His career box office total is $15.5 billion. So congratulations to Tom Holland. Lady Gaga is a mommy. She and her fiance, Michael, welcomed their first child together. Now, I told you the other day that her friends and her family were wondering where she'd been, that she kind of went off the radar. They wonder if she snuck off to get married or she, you know, if she eloped and didn't tell anyone. But the New York Post broke the news on Friday night, posting photos of Gaga and Michael in Northern California. She's holding a newborn. They haven't revealed any details about the baby's name, gender, a date of birth, or anything about that. So I'm sure we will find out more. But we do know that she's been wanting to be a mom for a while. And I know that last year she told Stephen Colbert, I'd like to do many things. All of these things are open, but what I really want is to be a mom, and that's my next starring role, I hope.
1: So, if she's not announcing the name of the baby, we should name this baby.
0: Oh, yeah,
4: for sure.
0: Okay. Well, we don't know.
1: She's no longer Lady Gaga. She's Mama Gaga.
0: Mama Gaga. And we don't know if it's a boy or a girl yet, though, do we? So, I don't know how
1: all right,
0: we name
1: so
0: it.
1: So, we'll name the kid Pat. Okay. No, I don't know.
0: Well, Gugu and Gaga. Gugu Polanski. That's the last name of her.
1: Gugu Gaga.
0: Yeah.
1: I think that has a nice ring to it.
0: Thank you. Perfect. That's the name.
1: Gugu Gaga.
0: Okay. Tennessee Governor Bill Lee suggested that the Nashville Airport be renamed in honor of Dolly. And on Friday, the Metropolitan Nashville Airport Authority Board of Commissions said, yep, we're going to do it. So,
1: and you know what we're going to do? We're going to rename LaGuardia Goo Goo Gaga International.
0: Is that what we're doing? They're working closely with the appropriate parties to determine how the name and legacy will be incorporated into the airport. So,
1: am I the only stupid person here? Or are we all kind of stupid?
0: I think we're
1: tonight?
0: Just stupid and tired. That's what it is.
1: We're just stupid.
0: Yes.
4: I love whatever's wrong with us.
1: Goo Goo Gaga International. It's a stupid thing to say.
0: Oh, my God. The Emmys are tonight, guys. The Pitt led the 2026 Emmy noms with 25. You also have Hacks, which was doing really well. So we'll see what happens. There is word that there might be a Charlie's Angels reunion during the show at some point, but this is all going down tonight. So you can watch that.
1: What? Like the original TV series? They're all dead, aren't they?
0: No, they're all, I don't know if maybe it's like the Cameron Diaz, Lucy Liu, but I have no idea. The Monday Night Football, it's the Broncos and the Chiefs. You've got Hot Ones Extra Heat tonight. And also the series premiere of Adam's Law. That's in syndication. And like I said, the Emmys. It's the 78th annual Emmy Awards tonight. And that is my Danielle report.
1: Hey, can you guys keep a secret? And I don't want us to leave the room.
0: Yeah.
4: Okay.
1: They pay us to do this.
0: Yes.
1: They pay us to say make up names like Goo Goo Gaga.
5: Big money.
1: And they paid a lot of money. This thing is lucrative.
5: Big money.
0: we do well for them.
1: We do. They pay us to say this stupid crap. All right, back to you, Froggy. Why are you hearing voices and we're not? What are these voices saying to you?
3: I just figured out what I did.
1: What did you do?
3: I use one system to connect. I can connect to a Jacksonville production room, and sometimes if I'm not careful, it connects. It connected, and somebody was doing production. I was hearing something being done in Jacksonville through my headphones, and Danielle in another headphone.
5: Wow.
3: It was my fault.
1: Okay, well, here's what you missed. Okay. While you were hearing voices, we were talking about, how do I say this? You being a person that everyone wants to F.
0: Yeah.
3: I wish that was the case. No, I live with a woman that doesn't want to F me. I don't think there's some lineup. If there is, please let me know where that line is. I'll go get in the front.
1: Or the back.
3: Hey, where do you want me to get?
0: We're not normal.
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28: Are we on?
27: Yeah, we're live.
28: Okay, we're moving on. Hey, can I talk about my bloody finger?
29: Oh yes. My God, you and this finger.
28: Okay, it's the dumbest thing. It continues. The tale of the bloody finger, it just continues. So the other day, we were on board Getaway, you know, Norwegian Getaway. We were in the Bahamas, long story, whatever. And so I had to buy a razor, you know, in the Sundries shop or whatever it's called, right? So I bought a razor and it has a little, you know, they have these little plastic covers over the blades. So I went to pull the plastic cover off, and I couldn't get it off. And finally, I had to force it, and it cut my finger, my pointer finger on my right hand. See, right here.
29: Yes.
0: Yeah.
28: And of course, it started bleeding, and I had to get in the shower, and I, you know, I was washing my hair, and I had blood on my face. It's like, it's just gross, right? So, you know, the thing about having a cut pointer finger is you use it so much in life. Yeah, if you put your hand in your pocket to grab money or something, it rips it open again and it starts bleeding again.
1: Yep.
28: And so was I bleeding? It was yesterday morning, right? I was bleeding
0: everywhere.
28: All over the place.
0: Yes. Yeah.
29: Everything
0: everywhere.
29: You touched, you left a little blood stamp on it. We were like, oh, Elvis is in here.
28: I had a new shirt, a new pair of shorts, blood all over them. I mean, just little dots.
0: Are you on stamps. Blood thinners? Like, is that was an excessive amount of blood?
29: I don't know. Aren't you clotting?
28: Maybe because I'm a queen, it's royalty, I can't clot.
0: You're a hemophiliac? Is that?
28: I'm a hemophiliac.
29: The royalty.
2: He's a homophiliac.
28: I'm a homophiliac. So anyway, so yesterday on the plane, I looked down, I was bleeding again. It's like the dumb thing won't clot. It won't heal. Mm-hmm. I mean, it does heal, but you keep using your finger. Yes. It's the second most used thing on my body.
2: And you kept using the most jankety Band-Aids. You kept putting them on, and they wouldn't stay on. They were falling off.
29: Didn't you have like a unicorn sparkly Band-Aid at one time?
28: That was like, Danielle, wake up. That was four Band-Aids ago.
29: Then he just stopped using the Band-Aids altogether, and we're like, oh my God, imagine. Okay. That somebody had to go analyze what happened on this ship, and your blood is wherever.
28: Exactly. No. My DNA is all over the place. So anyway, so last night I went to Miami Slice. They just opened a new Miami Slice in Coconut Grove, and I said, "Hey, you know, get me in." She said, "Are you Elvis Duran from Y100? What's the line we used to use? Is it Y100 about sexy, the sexiest place on earth, or something?"
29: Yeah.
28: Yeah. She said, Y100, the sexiest place on earth? I said, yeah. She said, I'll get you right in. Don't even leave. I said, okay. Aww. So I cut the line. I was like, okay.
1: Oh, wow.
28: So but it was just me, a party of one. I sat at the bar, right? No big deal. So I sat down. I was sitting next to these lovely people, this really, really hot guy and his friend. And we were talking and eating and this and that. And before I know it, I'm bleeding all over the place.
29: Oh, man. Embarrassing.
28: And he goes, are you okay? I said, what? You're bleeding all over we're eating and you're bleeding. Oh my God, how gross. People are trying to eat their pizza and I'm bleeding all over the place. There's nothing, I mean, that's not appetizing, having an old bleeding man next to you.
1: It didn't blend in with the sauce?
28: No. I had to think about that. So finally, at the end of the dinner, they said, well, what's your name again? I said, Elvis. She said, wait a second, are you Elvis Duran? I mean, yeah. She said, I listen to you every morning. And now you've bled all over our dinner.
29: Oh, geez.
28: I'm embarrassed. I'm embarrassing myself. All right, where I go, I'm bleeding. I'm hoping that today it won't bleed. We're serving ice cream today from the Scream truck.
0: Oh, God.
3: Make sure you put something over it beforehand just in case.
0: You're a walking biohazard.
3: Just in case.
2: We are. Is that cherry sauce on your vanilla ice cream?
28: No, we need a new flavor, red velvet.
3: Oh, gosh.
28: Anyway, so
3: Gosh, speaking of red velvet, I had the best red velvet cake I've ever had in my entire life.
28: Where?
3: On the Norwegian cruise this weekend. On
28: Which
3: MCL.
28: One? Where?
3: They brought us a...
1: Yeah, they brought us a platter.
3: Yeah, they brought us a platter of it.
28: That's right, and while we were in the...
3: Normally, red velvet cake is a little hard, like it's harder. This was the creamiest red velvet cake I've ever had. It was so... I took half a piece, and then I said, well, now I gotta go get the other half. So I went back and got the other half.
28: The key to a great red velvet cake is it needs that cream cheese frosting.
3: Well,
28: you need the sour of the cream cheese. Are you with me?
3: Yeah. Well, I've never had a great piece then because that was the best thing I've ever had. I mean, that was amazing.
28: I'm already thinking ahead to lunch. Like, what am I going to bleed on today? I may have to get me some red velvet cake. All right. We do have a new connection, so I'm going to play this for you in a few minutes. I promised right around this time I would play it, but... How many connections have you done for us? This is number 95?
29: This is the 95th that we've actually been keeping track of as far as the numbers go.
3: Wow.
29: We weren't keeping track.
28: Let me just play it. Can I just play it, Nate? Come on. Here it is. I'm going to play it for you now. And if you think you know it, if you can figure out what these pieces of sound have in common, call Diamond at 800-242-0100. Here we go.
4: I'll be watching. I will look for you. I will find you. And I will kill you.
5: I am not throwing away my shot. All I want to do is have some fun.
28: What the hell do they have in common? Really?
3: Yeah. Wow.
6: Oof, there's a lot stoned? For Monday morning.
28: Are you out of your mind?
3: No.
28: This is a clever one. I can already tell. If you have an idea what those four pieces of sound have in common, call Diamond now at 800-242-0100.
7: Yay! I listen every single day to you guys.
28: Oh, hello, lover.
7: You just make my morning brighter. I absolutely love your show.
3: Like, how amazing is that?
7: Can't get enough, honestly.
3: You've got a big one.
7: You guys are hilarious.
6: Are we on
8: here? Elvis Duran in the Morning Show.
28: All right, let's talk about it. It's Monday morning. 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
3: So I don't know if anyone's got a football hangover today. Here it is. Froggy, how are you doing so far with this season?
4: Whatever, dude. Football sucks. Waited all season since last February. Was so excited, and now I can't wait for next year.
3: We have a whole season of this crap.
5: How about them Giants crushing them Cowgirls last night?
6: And the Jets. The Jets won, too.
4: The
6: Jets
4: won. First time in 12 years on opening day. Go Jets.
3: I was into the U.S. Open yesterday. Ben Shelton is such a superstar. He was. Did you guys watch any of the footage?
4: Football.
6: I did.
4: I was watching
6: on my phone.
3: I'd much rather watch Ben Shelton play tennis than football. To me, football is like wah wah wah wah wah. We'll get into that in a minute. I was like, who cares? But you know, tennis was great.
6: But Ben Shelton lost. You know that, right? You're sad about that, no?
3: He's still a superstar.
6: Oh, okay.
3: He's just a super stud, superstar, 6'4" of just crazy energy. I know he lost. Why'd you have to remind me of that?
6: Superstars usually win. I'm just saying.
3: Mm. He did pretty well.
6: Yeah, he made it to the final.
3: He did okay. Okay, back to connections. This is the 95th connections that Gandhi has given us. These four pieces of sound have something in common. I, for the life of me, can't figure it out.
7: I will look for you. I will find you. And I will kill you.
8: I am not throwing away my shot.
9: All I want to do is have some fun.
3: What the hell? They have nothing in common.
6: Yes, how they do.
3: You're lying.
6: Not about this.
3: Okay, we'll figure it out. Let's talk to Jenna on line 16. Jenna, good morning.
10: Hey, good morning.
3: Ben Shelton, yes or no? Hot or not?
10: Hot. Sure.
3: Yeah,
6: I'm
3: there.
6: She has no idea.
10: I have no idea.
3: Yeah, okay.
10: I'm just trying to play the game.
3: Let's do it. Okay, you're right. Yeah, thank you for putting me back on track here. So those four pieces of sound that Gandhi gave us have something in common, according to her. What do you think they are? What do they have in common?
10: So I think like each song or sound clip is talking about something that they're going to do or want to do. So taking action. So I'll be watching you. I will find you. I'm not going to lose my shot. I want to have fun.
6: Oh, interesting.
3: You know what? I don't think that's the answer, but I love your process.
6: Yeah.
3: That was very creative. Yeah. I love that. But that's not the answer.
10: Oh, man. That jumped out to me right away.
3: I know. You know what? You're actually a little too smart for this, I think, to be honest. I mean, serious. All right, Jenna, thank you so much. Have a great week, okay? Thank you.
10: Thanks, you too.
3: Line two is Julie. Julie.
11: Hi.
3: Julie, we're all depending on you. What do those four pieces of sound have in common?
11: Well, I'm going to say stalker/obsession.
3: Stalker/obsession.
6: Okay. Mm.
3: Nowhere near the answer. But,
4: really?
3: Again, but you have to agree, Julie's answer is well thought out, and it could have been, but that's not the answer she's looking for.
11: Oh, thank you, guys.
3: We have a very, very smart people listening today.
6: Yeah, these are good.
3: Thank you, Julie. Have a great day. Thanks for listening.
11: You're welcome. Have a great day.
3: You too. Line 13 is Jason from Cleveland. Hello, Jason.
12: Hello. How are you doing this morning?
3: Well, I'll be better if you give me the answer we're looking for. Let me give these pieces of sound to you one more time. These four pieces of sound have something in common.
7: I'll be watching. I will look for you. I will find you. And I will kill you.
8: I am not throwing away my shot.
9: All I want to do is have some fun.
3: All right. What is your answer? What do they have in common?
12: All right. So I'm going to say before becoming famous actors or singers, they were school teachers before getting famous.
3: Is that
6: good job, Jason.
3: Good going.
6: Huh.
3: Okay, give us, first of all, who are these people?
6: All right, so it was, first it was Sting, then Liam Neeson, then Lin-Manuel Miranda, and then Sheryl Crow. So Sting was a teacher for 2 years at St. Paul's First School in Northumberland. He was also a soccer coach before he became famous, just imagine.
3: Really?
6: Yeah.
3: Wow. I never knew that.
6: Liam Neeson was at St. Mary's College before he got fired for punching a 15-year-old who pulled a knife on him.
13: Oh, damn.
6: He said teaching was hands down the most difficult job he has ever done in his life. Lin-Manuel Miranda taught 7th grade English at Hunter College High School in Manhattan, which was also his alma mater. Then he switched to substitute teaching so he could continue writing.
13: Wow.
6: And it worked out for him. And Sheryl Crow was an elementary school music teacher in Missouri before she moved to L.A. to try and pursue her ambitions, ended up as a backup singer for Michael Jackson, and then she became famous as well.
3: Oh, my God.
13: So crazy.
6: Huh. Yeah.
5: Wow.
3: Look what we learned today. Congratulations, Jason.
6: Good job,
3: you figured
6: Jason.
3: It out. Jason, we got to take care of you. What do you have for our friend Jason?
14: Oh, it's the full Elvis Duran apparel line, thanks to Hackensack Meridian Health.
3: That's it? That's all right.
5: That's it. Congratulations.
3: Yeah, you know, that's all we got, Jason. But you're going to love it. Wait till they arrive. You're going to never take them off. But thanks for listening, and have a great week, okay?
12: Thank you. You guys, too.
3: All right. Hold on 1 second. Excellent. That was a great one, Gandhi. Good job.
13: I liked it.
3: All right, can we get back to football, please?
4: Mm-hmm. Yeah.
3: I love watching tennis yesterday, but when the football game was on at the bar at the airport while we were delayed, I hear the guys talking, the commentators, whatever, and all I hear is wah wah wah wah wah. I don't know who they are talking about. I don't know what it is. So actually, who found this piece of sound?
6: I found it on Instagram.
3: Describe what I'm about to play.
6: It said what households are going to sound like for the next 18 weeks. And there's a woman laying on her boyfriend's lap, just staring at the camera. And this is what she hears.
3: This is what she hears during a football game.
15: Moriarty with a fly, with a foul, foul, foul. Five little sound, bow, foul. And he has a five little sound, with my final sound.
6: It's like, took me out. I was like, what?
3: What does your dog hear when you talk to your dog?
13: Totally.
3: Come here, Max. He hears this.
15: Moriarty with a fly, with a foul, sound, with a foul. Five little sound, bow, foul. And he has a five little sound, with my final sound.
3: No offense, Froggy. I know you love football, but that's all. Am I the only one in the room that hears that?
4: No, I get it.
6: But the woman who made that, her name is Danielle Joy Johnson, and she's not a huge Instagram content creator. She got like 25,000 followers, but that video got 8 million views.
13: Wow.
6: Yeah. It's so funny. And
3: so how many months of that do we have to listen to, Froggy? I mean, seriously.
4: From now till February.
15: Let's go down to the sidelines and see what Carl is saying to the players. Moriarty with a fly, with a foul, sound, foul. Bow, little sound, bow, foul. And he has a foul, little sound, with a foul, sound. Bow, foul, sound, with a foul, sound.
3: I'm so sorry if I offend you football fans, but...
4: Oh no.
6: They know.
4: It's great.
3: All right, we got to go around the room. Are we doing around the room now or later? I don't know what we're doing.
16: We should probably do three things here.
3: Okay, let's do three things. Here comes Gandhi. And now three things.
6: Exactly.
3: All right, Gandhi.
6: All right.
3: There she is. Doing the news.
5: It's right here.
3: Let's turn on CNN. What are they doing?
5: CNN.
3: Fake news.
6: Yep.
3: All right. let's get into the three things we need to know, and we'll go around the room coming up in a few minutes. Blah, blah, blah, blah, blah, blah, blah. What's going on?
6: All right. President Trump is suggesting that the U.S. could stay and keep Iranian oil, comparing it to the U.S.'s recent oil deal with Venezuela. Speaking to reporters in Ireland Sunday, Trump said the Iran war would end after the midterm elections and that the U.S. will get out unless we decide to stay and keep that oil. The U.S. currently has a deal with Venezuela to buy a large amount of oil at production costs. Meanwhile, the price of oil is still up after the conflict in Iran dropped oil traffic through the Strait of Hormuz to a trickle. About 5 million Americans have lost access to SNAP food benefits since a new federal budget law took effect. That number includes more than 1.5 million children. According to the Center on Budget and Policy Priorities, more changes are coming October 1st, when states will be required to pay 75% of administrative costs of running the program. The law also expanded to work requirements. Able-bodied adults without dependents must now meet those rules through the age of 64 instead of 54. And finally, we talked about this a little bit, but Alexander Zverev is this year's U.S. Open winner after defeating Ben Shelton in the men's final here in New York. Shelton would have been the first American man to win a Grand Slam title since Andy Roddick back in 2003, but he did not. He was bested by the top-seeded German player in four sets on Sunday. On the women's side, Elena Rybakina defeated Aryna Sabalenka on Saturday to win her first U.S. Open title. And those are your three things.
13: Hi, this is Ariana Grande.
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15: I'm told that I'm not allowed back in school because I have excessive absence. My mom's going to flip out because I have only one more semester until I graduate, and she asks me every day, sometimes 15 times a day, if I went to school. So we're calling her mom now. We're going to make her upset.
17: Hello?
15: Hi, Stacy, please.
17: This is not Stacy.
15: Oh, this isn't? Who is this?
17: This is her mother. How can I help you?
15: Yeah, hi. My name is Linda Vassar. I'm calling from Spangerth. Is she around?
17: No, she's not. I can help you.
15: She's
17: what
15: not.
17: What can I help you with?
15: Okay, we're just going through our records and calling people who haven't been showing up for school and just trying to figure out why they haven't been.
17: No, she's been there. She goes at night now. She did her whole program tonight.
15: Yeah, I know that, but she hasn't been here since last semester.
17: Well, then I have to get a ticket with her because when she leaves my house and says she's going to school, that's where I think she's going, so I don't know. But, you have her cell phone?
15: Do you want me to three-way her in so you can talk to her as well?
17: Sure, if you can do that.
15: Okay, yeah. Can you hold a second?
17: Yeah.
15: Okay, hold on.
17: Pretty nice. She gets dressed up. She goes to her friends. She comes home with her and tells me what she did in school and everything else. And her saying she wasn't there.
15: Stacy, are you there?
18: Yeah, I'm here.
17: Stacy, we have somebody from speaking your classes on the phone with us and said you have not been to school at all this week.
18: Oh. Okay, Ma. I have to admit something to you.
17: What?
18: The past three nights, me and Christina have been going out. We haven't been going to school.
17: Okay. You know what? No, I am done with this, okay? Because you made us go crazy with this nighttime thing.
18: It doesn't matter, Mommy. If they throw me out of school, whatever. I'll work at a bar at night or something like that.
17: Excuse
18: I'll get my bartending license.
17: You have been lying to me, number one. That's the first place. All right, number two, what do you think you're doing? You went to all this trouble.
18: Mommy, I don't need a degree. I don't need a degree. I don't need a certificate.
17: Excuse me, you don't need anything, okay? Why are you lying to me? Why did you lie to me? Why would you not go to school with her? Okay, that girl is no longer allowed in my house. That's what's going to be two little liars together.
18: Mommy, no, listen. I swear, I'll go get a job at, like, a bar. They make really good money, bartenders. And I'm pretty, too, so I
17: don't
18: even more money.
17: Excuse me. I'm not paying $30,000 for a bartending job.
18: Ma, come on.
17: Are we nuts here today? Excuse me.
18: Why do I need a degree? Come on.
17: Excuse me. You were going to go for a certificate until June.
18: Mommy, I'll depend on my husband, my boyfriend, for the rest of my life.
17: Are you nuts?
18: Come on.
17: Are you on drugs?
18: No. Why would I be on drugs?
17: You're going to depend on your husband for the rest of your life. What is this? This is a misindependent girl.
18: It doesn't matter.
17: Daisy, excuse me. Shut up. Right now I'm at work. I cannot scream. Listen to me. Number one, you're in severe trouble. Because you lied to your father and me for the last two nights. Okay, make a fool out of me. Me asking you questions about school. You carrying on, everything else. And you haven't been there, okay? Who are you hurting here? You went through all this trouble.
18: Like I said, I don't need a degree. Tell me why I need a degree.
17: Shut up.
18: Come on.
17: I'll
18: be fine by myself. I'll work at a bar. I'll get a full-time job during
17: the day.
18: I just won't put education on my resume.
17: And I am not having a $30,000 loan on my shoulders and for you to bartend.
18: Mommy, you make a lot of money bartending. Have you ever done it? No.
17: Excuse me. Forget it. The idea is forget it. Okay, I'm not
18: 21. I'm 21 years old. I can do what I want. I don't know why you're overreacting.
17: I'm overreacting. You lied to me. I can't trust you because this is a huge, massive lie you told me.
18: I'm not going to school anymore.
17: I'm not going to just throw you out.
18: Ever again. Nowhere else either.
17: You don't have to go anywhere. What I'm trying to say is I have $30,000 that you don't seem to care about.
18: Mommy, it's okay. Just pay it off.
17: How do I pay it off, Stacey? How?
18: It's not that much money.
17: Are you crazy? You're the girl who's always level-headed.
18: It's not a big deal.
17: You understand how you've hurt me? It doesn't matter the mean thing to you.
18: I can't talk to you about anything because you're crazy.
17: So it's easier to lie to me.
18: Yes.
17: It's easier to lie to me and tell me every night.
18: It's much easier to lie to you. It's much easier.
17: This is not my daughter. I'm sorry.
18: You're really overreacting about this. It's
17: ridiculous. I'm overreacting. Well, you know what? When you have the $30,000 loan under your name, let's see how you overreact, because I'm not paying it.
18: Mommy, it's just not, I told you, school is not for me. It's really
17: That's
18: not
17: fine. All you had to do was tell me that a month ago. But instead every night, so honey, how was school today? Oh, it was good. I have to dress up when I go. You lied, and you kept the lie going. That's what hurts me more than anything.
18: Why don't you want me to, like, bartend or something?
17: I am not talking about this.
18: I can work in a club. I can dance in a club or something like that. I'll be close to home. I'll be safe.
17: I can't believe you're even talking like this, okay?
18: I can be a stripper.
17: You're talking stupid.
18: That's always an option.
17: Are you on drugs? This is not my daughter.
0: Hey, Ma.
17: What?
0: You've just been phone tapped.
17: What?
0: This is Danielle Monaro. You've just been phone tapped.
17: Oh my God!
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1: I can't believe I actually got through. 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
4: Thank you. We keep getting better with age. Have you noticed that?
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4: Welcome to the show.
5: Elvis Duran.
6: Elvis Duran. Elvis Duran. Elvis Duran. And the morning show.
4: Hello. Elvis Duran and the morning show. So I got to tell you a little something that's going on. I am in Miami at Y100.7. Everyone else is back in New York after our weekend in the Bahamas. Gosh. I woke up this morning in the hotel. I didn't even know where I was. I had to turn the lights on to try to remind myself where I was. I'm being totally serious. But I'm here for a reason. You know our ice cream truck, Scream Truck?
7: Yeah.
4: Well, we're now going to unleash Scream Truck here in South Florida. Today is like an experimental let's have fun with a Scream Truck day. So here at the iHeart facilities in beautiful Pembroke Pines, We got our South Florida Scream Truck rolling in this afternoon after school.
7: So fun.
4: And we're going to be dishing out some free ice cream. I'll tell you how you can get some of that coming up in a few minutes. So exciting. Scream Truck is just amazing. It's what a great concept. I love being a part of the rolling out of the Scream Truck. Check it out now. Just do a search for Scream Truck. You'll see what I'm talking about. I'll talk about that more in a few minutes. I'm here with Claudia, our producer at Y100.7.
8: Hola, hola.
4: Who has 10 weeks to go, and then Babe Bambino will be on the way?
8: Bambinita. I don't know if that's an Italian word, but sure, let's make it up.
4: Why? So, Danielle, you've had babies.
9: Yes, I have.
4: So she has 10 weeks to go. So what should she be experiencing right now that she doesn't already know about?
9: Braxton Hicks contractions.
4: Now, who is that?
9: So that's when it gets really tight in the front. Ooh. And you think, like, I could possibly be in labor, but you're really not in labor. It's like just your body getting ready. She should be feeling the baby dropping a little bit.
4: Is your baby dropping?
8: I feel the tightening of the Braxton Hicks for sure, and I always think that she's stretching.
9: Yeah.
8: So I'll do, if that's how it's going to be, and if she just stretches, quote unquote, great. If that's the pain, yes. But from what I hear from producer Sam, I don't think that's the pain.
9: And then lightning. Are you feeling lightning?
4: Are you feeling lightning?
9: That's like when the baby's like getting in the crotch area, and like it's like, oh my God. You feel like at any moment the baby's going to come out.
4: Well, that's what got her in this predicament.
8: Yeah, that's
4: true. I would be weirded out. No, I'm not a woman. I don't know how, I don't have the plumbing. But if I was pregnant and I went to take a shower or whatever, and I got out of the shower and I was toweling off, I looked in the mirror and there was like a hand coming out of my hoo-ha.
9: Oh my gosh.
4: Like, what do you, put that back, do you stuff it back in? What do you do?
9: No, you do not stuff it back in. You call 911 immediately.
4: There's a hand coming out of my hoo-ha. Well, we love you, Claudia. We're about to go around the room, and please have something to submit.
8: I shall.
4: To our around the room segment. I must send a shout out to my husband, Alex. Happy anniversary.
10: Oh, yay!
11: Yeah, that's so cool.
4: It was 7 years ago today that we were all together in Santa Fe, New Mexico for the big wedding.
9: That was so fun.
4: It was a great wedding. Still paying for it. And officially, we were already married. You know that, right?
10: Yes.
4: We had the legal ceremony with Judge Titone, our best friend Matt. He married us in the courthouse on Staten Island. Mm. Weeks before the fun party. But anyway, happy anniversary, Alex. I sure do love you. Can we talk about the incredible, incredible thing that Danielle and Froggy and Andrew did on the ship, on Norwegian Getaway?
9: Yes.
4: It was the three of you, right?
9: Yeah, it was three of us.
4: It was last week we were talking about the Tunnel to Towers Foundation. Every year they have the run where they run up 102 floors or whatever and raise money for the Tunnel to Towers Foundation. I said, well, I tell you what, if you guys can do that on the ship somehow, figure it out, we'll donate $10,000 to Tunnel to Towers.
9: Yes.
4: So take it over. Tell her what you did.
9: So we did it. It only took us 26 minutes to do it. But Froggy, explain how we did it. It was 55
12: flights. 55 flights. So explain. What we did was we started on the fifth floor,
5: And you could take the stairs all the way to 16. So that's 11 flights. So if we did that five times, that's 55. So we did it. We got cameras. We had people midway each time. And we went five up to 16. Then we would walk down. And the walk down was kind of our cool down to kind of recover for a little bit. And then we'd walk back up again. So we did 11, 22, 33, 44, 55.
9: Yeah, and it took us, like I said, 26 minutes?
5: 26 minutes
9: There
5: total.
9: Will be a video. I know that they're piecing something together, so it will be right there of us. But yeah, and honestly, we still were able to talk while we were walking up the stairs, which I don't know how the hell we did that, but we were able to do it, and we were so excited because we got the $10,000.
4: Amazing. Amazing job.
9: Thanks.
4: So I had my camera out, and I was like, let me follow him a little bit. You know, I went up a couple of stairs. We were all wheezing.
9: And then you said, I'm going to the bar. See you at the bar.
4: That's on the video. It's the tail end of you guys running up a staircase and me going to the bar.
9: Yes.
4: But congratulations and thank you for doing that. And we love Tunnel to Towers. Yes. Check them out. Do a search for Tunnel to Towers. The story is amazing and they help so many people. They are our heroes. We love them.
9: Yes.
4: All right, I feel like we're just going down a checklist of things we got to get done. What's next on the list? Oh, around the room. Let's go around the room. My favorite part of the show. I'll start with Gandhi. Gandhi, what's on your mind
7: Hello.
4: Today?
7: All right, so we did travel together this weekend, and I think that we always learn something new about each other. Mm. And one of the things that I discovered was we have two types of people with our group. We have the leavers and the stayers. The people who will abandon you and leave you for dead at the airport, and the people who will wait for you if you have an issue to get through things.
4: Okay.
7: And it's basically divided on gender lines.
4: Okay, well, go ahead, name names. What's going on?
7: The
4: what
7: names.
4: Happened?
7: All right, Andrew, Scary, and Nate will leave you for dead if you are at the airport and you have an issue. Rachel, the engineer, Danielle, and myself, we will wait for you to get through and do what you
4: need
7: to do.
4: What happened?
7: Many things happened. I mean, you had your issues, and Rachel and I waited for you to get through what you were doing. Andrew and Abby actually had something happen, and Nate too, by the way, where they got caught up. And we waited for them to get through. Scary, Danielle and I look up, he's gone.
9: Oh my gosh, he looked like Mike Myers down the hallway. He was all the way down the hallway just standing there looking at us like, what are you people
7: doing? Why aren't you guys coming? What the hell is going on?
10: At the airport, it's every man for himself.
7: I believe you believe that.
10: We all have our own issues that we all have to solve.
9: Yeah, I know, but
7: I had no issue.
9: Abby's name was spelled wrong, so that was a problem that really needed to be fixed. And so that took some time, so we made sure.
10: I get that, but then you guys might all get through a certain security checkpoint. And then I might get stuck. So sometimes you got to go ahead to see and see what's happening.
7: Oh, you were doing surveillance and reconnaissance.
10: I was.
4: Yeah.
7: Oh, okay.
4: No, he wasn't. He didn't know what was going on. He just wanted to do every man for himself. That's what he was doing. Yeah. And I want to say thank you. Yeah, I had a little trouble at the line getting through, and you waited for me. Thank you so much.
7: You're welcome. You're very welcome. I don't think we should ever, even when we were doing the Ubers at the end, I was trying to make sure that everybody had their car so that they could get out. Yeah. And people were like, peace out, Danielle. Yeah, you're on your own.
9: I had an Uber problem, too, because I ordered an Uber and a Lyft to see which one was going to come first. Of course, then I canceled the other one. And then guess what? That one canceled on me. And I was like, you son of a So then I had to wait 10 extra minutes. It's not easy getting an Uber and a Lyft at the airport, man.
10: I don't like to leave women behind.
7: Oh, yeah, you do.
9: What? Yes, you do.
4: Well, you know what? You make your girlfriend sit in coach while you sit in first class. Don't start with me. We got to keep moving. Froggy, what's up with you today?
5: I just want you to know Elvis, Nate's a jackass.
4: By the way, this is the worst around the room ever.
9: You're just realizing this now?
5: So we went to dinner on Thursday night, and Elvis was very generous and gave the server a very nice tip. He was very nice to her. He took very good care of her. She was very happy. She even walked outside to ask, are you sure? He said, yes, absolutely. You gave us great service. You were wonderful. Thank you so much. Nate looks at her and goes, oh, don't worry about it. He's got deep pockets. He's got plenty of money. You just let him give you whatever he wants. I'm like, Nate, you're a jackass.
4: You are a jackass. What kind of person says that?
11: Okay, so Elvis is very, very, very, very generous.
4: And this is why I'm out of money. This is why Chase Bank called me and said, stop spending money.
11: Exactly.
4: You're out of money.
11: Exactly, because when you look as a server, you see the amount that you left as a tip, you assume you made a mistake. So she was just clarifying, so I had to make her at ease and let her know that you did indeed have deep pockets.
4: That was very Jack Asioli of you or whatever.
5: He's got plenty of money. You said it more than once this weekend.
4: He's got money.
11: He's got plenty of money. He's fine.
4: I'm broke. I'm so broke.
11: Just fine.
4: I'm so broke. They even have a jingle for me. Hold on. Here it is right here.
12: Elvis Duran, he's broke.
4: Okay. Around the room, we'll go to Scary. What's up with you? Scary.
10: Yeah, hi. You know, I just wanted to say something about the New York Giants. I don't know. I don't want to put the cart before the horse, okay? Because I am that guy. I am that fan. You know, I'm a Met fan, too. But I got to say, the Giants are looking good this year. Now, how could I judge by one game last night where they crushed the Cowgirls on Sunday Night Football? I can tell you, if these guys, if this team, this unit stays healthy, along with John Harbaugh, the new coach, they're going to make the playoffs and go beyond. I don't want to jinx it, but the Giants are looking good here on week one of the NFL.
4: Okay, thank
10: you.
4: I'll
10: leave it there.
4: Is Scary buffering again? It's like it takes you a little while to get engaged into your mind.
11: It's a restart.
10: Well, because there's three things that I wanted to talk about, and I'm like, let's talk about that.
4: All right, we'll give you another chance later. When Scary talks, it's like, wah, wah, wah, wah, wah, wah.
10: Go G-Men!
4: All right, so far we've done Froggy, we've done Danielle, right?
9: Nope.
4: No, okay, and we've done Gandhi. Okay, Danielle, you're up.
9: All right, so I know we were talking about Claudine and Sam having brand new babies, but my babies are grown, and my son is going back to the UK today. Now, I know this has been happening every year since he's been in college, going back to start his master's, but I'm telling you, it does not get easier.
5: You're right, Danielle.
9: Right? I was bawling my eyes out last night. I was trying not to cry on the way in. I was hugging him so tight last night. And he's, you know, and then I know I'm going to see him soon. Look, if the Yankees get to the World Series, he might come home for that. Well, we'll see what happens. But, like, it's, you're a parent, you know. You are never ready. It's never time. And the crappiest part is, you know when it's supposed to happen. It's a part of life. It's how it's supposed to work. But it's just what, it's not fair. Like, I don't like this.
7: Have more.
9: So, yeah. Get the hell out of here.
4: Come on.
9: Anyway,
4: he'll be back to see you soon. Yes, you'll be there to see him. Yes. He needs to get back over across the pond, go back to school, have sex with all those girls.
9: But Spencer, I love you so much, and we're so proud of you, and I know you are where you're supposed to be.
4: We love you,
9: Spenny. Spenny McGee.
7: Yeah, I love you.
4: You go over there, but you bang him hard. Go.
9: Oh, my God. Oh, my God. Can you stop? Yes, baby. Don't say that's my kid.
4: Oh, he's gonna have threesomes with these women. Right?
9: Mom, calm down.
4: It's just, all right. Speaking of mom, producer Sam, what's up with you today?
7: Okay, I just want to thank and apologize to emergency first responders everywhere, but especially in Jersey City, because my husband and I were taking a walk, and there was a gentleman on the floor who clearly needed some help, and the ambulance was pulling up. And they pulled up, and the gentleman only spoke Spanish, so my husband went in to try and, like, help them understand each other. Turns out the gentleman speaks a little bit of English, because he got up and in some weird state goes, bleep you guys, and just walks away bleeding from his head.
4: What?
7: At the people who were, at the emergency first responders. And they all stood there kind of shocked. And us and some other people who were there were like, thank you. Sorry. That's rough. And one goes, it happens more often than you think.
9: Wow. Yep.
7: William said to me, if you have, like, a concussion, you wake up in an altered state, you could be agitated. It's possible the gentleman was on something and that's how we got there in the first place. I don't know. But thank you to all those people who volunteered to help citizens who will eventually curse them off and walk away.
9: Oh, my God.
4: Nate, I mean, you used to ride on the ambulance.
11: Yeah.
4: Did you see this stuff all the time, too?
11: You'd be surprised. That happened probably once a day.
9: Wow.
11: You would show up. Somebody obviously needs attention. They say, leave me alone. What? And they'd walk away. Or you'd have to try and get them to sign a waiver or something. And they'd be like, get away from me. And they're like, all right, fine.
4: Well, that's how people are with me when I'm going to have sex with them.
7: Oh. Bleep you.
9: What about
4: like Alex makes me sign a waiver. Nate, what's up with you today?
11: Okay, so you guys all laugh at me when I give the flight attendant snacks, right?
4: Yes.
11: Yeah, right?
9: You did it this time.
4: You did it. You gave them snacks.
11: Yeah. I did it, but it paid off this time. Because on our flight back here to New York City, I gave the flight attendant some snacks, and then I put my bag in the overhead bin. It probably shouldn't have gone in there because it was already packed to begin with. But it paid off giving her the snacks because when it came time to close the bin and move bags around, guess whose bag stayed and somebody else's got checked? Not mine. My bag stayed even though she knew my bag was the offending bag and somebody else's bag went into the luggage hole. So...
9: Okay. I want to add something to this. You know how we can never find the M&Ms and the free stuff that comes in, all the food, all the chocolate? Well, guess what? He takes it home and gives it to the flight attendants.
11: Squirrel it away.
9: Yeah, he gave an entire bag of caramel popped M&Ms to the flight attendant. That's where the bag went.
11: And it was worth every penny I didn't spend because my bag stayed in place.
4: You're taking our candy.
11: Yep. Yes.
4: And giving it to flight attendants.
11: Yes. Mm-hmm.
7: When he did it, Danielle and I were like, what the?
9: Well, I was like, that's where our candy went.
7: Right. Mm-hmm. This rat bastard.
11: That's right.
9: And you should have heard him. Oh, this is for you. You're going to love this. You share that with everybody.
7: No, he said, you're going to thank me later.
4: Do me a favor. If you're a flight attendant, text me now. Let me know if it works. If we give you candy, will you be nicer to us?
11: She literally looked at me and goes, this is your bag, right? She goes, okay. And she moved it. She swirled it in there and it stayed.
4: All right. Where are we? Everyone in the room is done. Froggy, did you go there?
5: Yeah, I went.
4: Producer,
5: Nate's a jackass.
4: Yeah, Nate is a jackass. That's right. That was yours. Claudia, producer Claudia's here. Claudia, what's on your mind today?
13: A special shout out to my husband. It is his birthday.
4: Happy birthday.
13: Happy birthday, Jonathan. So after the craziness of this weekend with the baby shower, I'm still trying to. He's like, it's okay. I know I'm second now. And I'm like, no. We're going to figure out what to do. So his mom and I are working on something. And then hopefully just... cute little cake and just have family over.
4: Is that how it is when a baby comes along, the husband feels rejection?
13: Well, I think it was so close to the baby shower that we were so focused on his shower on the shower that we didn't focus on like doing something over the weekend with his friends for his birthday like we usually do.
4: Go home, make out with your husband today. Yeah.
13: There you go.
4: All right, so we went around the room. Did everyone participate?
10: Yeah,
4: we good?
10: Yeah, we're good.
4: Can I do it around the room? Can I tell you about my least favorite moment of us hanging out in the Bahamas?
7: Oh, Lord.
4: We were on board Getaway, Norwegian Cruise Line Getaway, in the Bahamas. Lovely. We had such a great time on that ship, except in the casino. Nate was over there playing blackjack. Yeah, who else was at the table? Scary was there.
9: I was there.
10: Yeah, and Gandhi was there.
4: And there was this, just a total trash bag of a woman sitting next to Nate. Mm. Just a slimy, awful human being.
10: Mm. Was she British?
14: She was actually British. Yes.
4: Oh, well, that's not my problem with her. Tell her what she did to me, and I just wanted to throw her overboard.
14: Okay. So you loaned me some money earlier in the day, and I was trying to pay you back at the table, and now so I'm handing you money, and she oversees this, and she goes, "Oh, that's great. Your son wants to play with you. Why don't you sit down and play with your son?" And I was going, "I'm not his dad. You look like his father."
4: And I looked at her and I said, "You are such a sleazebag."
10: I've never seen you say do something like that.
4: No, she got mad at me. She's like, "Get away from the table. We're trying to play the game."
14: Tell your dad to leave us alone.
4: F you.
7: The best was you then did another circle back while we were playing and then you yelled from behind us, "Bad vibes."
10: That's right. Over the roulette table. We heard you. You were like, "Bad vibes." And then you stormed off.
4: Bad vibes from that bread over there.
11: And the crappy thing was the only, like, you were the good luck charm because the only hand I wanted that entire table was the one hand you were present for. And I'm like, please come back.
4: But what a stupid wench. I mean, I wanted to look at her and go, you know, we won that tea party thing. That was us.
7: Oh, my God. Next time you have a good one.
4: I'm ready to go.
14: Oh, my father so upset me.
10: And then he vanished into the night.
7: Yeah.
10: Where did Elvis go?
7: Bad vibes.
4: I just hated her. Bad vibes.
7: Oh, my gosh.
4: I looked right at her. I pointed my finger. Bad vibes. You.
7: We were dying. We're like, what? Did he just yell and wander off? Like, what?
4: God. People like that. I mean, I call them out. I got to let them know. Bad vibes. I think we were drinking a little bit.
9: Yeah.
4: We got to take a break. Hey, if you're here in South Florida, the Scream Truck, we're about to open it up. And I want to talk about it. That's right. When radio doesn't work out for me, I'm going to be in the ice cream truck business.
9: Nice.
10: Good vibes.
4: I'm the head cashier on the weekends. Good vibes. We'll get into that in a second. Hang on.
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4: Lots to do this break. We've got some sound with Garrett on the way, some new music to get into, Danielle's report. We got to talk about the Scream truck. One of my really dear friends in life and business partner in life, Eric, come on in here. Is your microphone on?
7: Hello, hello.
4: Oh, there it is.
7: I'm here.
4: You're a radio guy.
7: I am. I was.
4: So, I mean, I met Eric at Z100 in New York. And then he opened up an ice cream truck.
7: Well, a lot happened between that and this.
4: Yes. Eric Murphy, Scream Truck. Thank you for letting me be a part of this. And the whole show. Danielle was the queen of the Scream Truck in Bergen County, New Jersey.
9: I was. That's mm-hmm. right.
4: How many people came out and got ice cream from us in those trucks that day?
9: Oh, my gosh. It was crazy.
7: It had
9: crazy.
7: To be a few thousand.
4: Thousands of people.
9: And it was cold out. Remember?
7: It was. It was March. It was like 40 degrees.
9: Yeah, but it right. was awesome.
4: Well, so we decided, and this is why I'm in South Florida, to roll Scream Truck down I-95. And we have our first Scream Truck in South Florida, and we're launching her today, right?
7: Yes, yes. It's exciting. We're going to start in Miami Lakes, actually. Miami Lakes in the surrounding area. So that's where we'll start our reserved routes, which means you sign up on our website. We text you anytime we're coming to your neighborhood. And then you can pre-order, prepay, and the truck is routed through your neighborhood within an hour window.
4: Now, a lot of people ask me, how does this Scream Truck thing work? And you just told us. It's a process. It's like, well, you just don't drive up and down every street? Like, ding-da-ding-ding-ding-da-ding.
7: No.
4: We're not Mr. Softy.
7: No.
9: Is there music?
7: There yes. is music, but it's okay. it's real pop music.
4: It's cool music.
7: We put together some really curated playlists. We have some great music we play during our routes and our events. It's awesome.
4: Yeah, nice. So there is music. More questions for Eric Murphy. Scream Truck questions. Go. Anyone?
9: Yeah, I remember yes. him saying something specifically about how the ice cream that you guys use is actually ice cream.
4: Yes,
9: tell
4: true.
9: Us why you're different from the others.
7: So yeah. ice cream can tell only us. Be called ice cream if it's 10% milk fat or higher. Mm. So if you serve anything less than that, you actually, according to the FDA, you cannot call it ice cream.
4: All right, so if you're 10% wow. milk fat or higher, you are ice cream. So therefore, yes. Scary's new name is ice cream.
10: Yes. Or heavy cream.
4: Any more questions? Scream truck questions. Yes, Danielle.
9: Does the truck call them Jimmies or Sprinkles?
7: Sprinkles.
9: Okay. Oh, yeah.
4: That's so gay.
7: They're Sprinkles. You know, we talked about this last time. Jimmy's has like a racist roots
9: yes.
7: to it.
4: Oh, really?
9: Okay. Yeah. Does it
7: I don't
9: really?
7: Know. I don't,
9: yeah.
7: It oh. does. I don't remember the whole story, but it's...
4: Well, we don't need to know it, yeah. but we yeah. know it's there.
7: Yeah,
4: well, so therefore
9: we've retired
4: we call them,
9: the Jimmies.
4: We call them Sprinkles.
7: Yeah. Yes.
4: That's my new nickname. Oh, yeah, Claudia. Producer Claudia has a question. Yes, Claudia.
11: Do we have a dairy-free option?
7: We do.
11: Oh, why, yes,
4: are you lactose intolerant?
11: Yes.
4: So you don't want to have a poop-your-pants special?
11: No, it's like I turn 30, and then all of a sudden I can't have, like enjoy ice cream the same way.
4: Okay, well, no, you don't have to get into the details. We'll just trust you on that.
7: People say we should hand out Lactaid during our routes and events, and then we can just you pop it right when you're going to eat, right?
11: Yeah.
7: Yeah, we should do that.
4: This is not a very tasty discussion. Okay, so
7: neither was your bloody finger conversation. I actually, I woke up this morning to you talking about your bloody finger. I was like, ooh,
4: wow.
7: I got queasy.
4: At least you did, not like the old days where you used to wake up. Two of my bloody fingers.
11: Oh, wow.
4: Don't ask any questions.
11: Wow, wow.
4: Anyway, so we are in South Florida launching Scream Truck today. And I want to invite people to have some free ice cream today.
7: Okay.
4: But it's first come, first serve, because we're going to run out of people. We only have one truck.
7: Mm. One truck. Line up. We'll get to them quick.
4: Okay. We're actually going to be in the parking lot here at iHeart in yep. Pembroke Pines.
7: Sure.
4: And you just got to be resourceful. Find us.
9: Are you going to be back there handing out the ice cream?
4: Yeah, bloody finger and everything. Absolutely.
9: Lord.
4: No. I should not be dipping or handing out ice cream with my bloody finger. There's some sort of health code violation there. But anyway, if you work here in the iHeart building, you know we're here. You're invited to come out to the parking lot at 4 o'clock today.
7: 4 o'clock, yep.
4: For ice cream.
7: Yep.
4: And as soon as it runs out.
7: That's it.
11: Out.
7: You're done.
4: Out of luck. Speaking
7: four
4: of.
7: 4 to 6. 4 to 6.
4: From 4 to 6 yeah. today. Or when supplies wane. Yes, Nate.
14: Can you explain the science behind those little ice cream cubes?
11: Ooh, those are so
4: yeah.
11: good.
4: Yeah, the squares.
14: That
4: yes.
14: I would love to just have in my freezer.
7: Well, the reason we did this was actually for Claudia, because with a regular soft serve machine in your truck, you can only do chocolate and vanilla. We now blast freeze soft serve ice cream into these really cool squares So now we can have unlimited flavors, mm-hmm. a dairy-free flavor, mm-hmm. and it's just it's basically soft serve, but later. So it comes out of the machine. We basically put it into molds. It comes out of the machine. We flash freeze it in about 20 minutes down to 40 below, and then we store it super cold, and then we serve it on the truck. It basically tempers back into soft serve. There you go.
14: That is fascinating.
11: Yeah, didn't you try that last time? Didn't you bring those in?
7: Yeah,
9: yeah, they were so good.
11: Yeah.
7: You weren't there.
11: People
4: are texting in. How do I buy into a franchise here in northern New York in the Hudson Valley?
9: Oh, wow. Mm-hmm.
4: Look at that. We're making money.
7: go to screamtruck.com, and there's a little section for franchising.
4: Oh, here's someone's yelling. Oh, I'm going to read the negative ones, too, Eric.
7: Ooh.
4: How did South Florida get a scream truck before South Jersey?
9: I've been begging
4: one for one for years. They're mad.
9: Yeah, what's up with that?
7: It's not good.
4: The South Jersey, they want a scream truck. What's going on there? Mm.
7: We need a franchisee.
9: I'll do it.
7: Tell that person to franchise a truck, and then she can have her own.
4: Okay.
7: Or he.
14: Oh, wow.
7: Whoever texted.
4: They. Whatever pronoun you wish to use. You may have a truck. Yes, Gary.
14: Are they available for parties? Like if I'm having a wedding, and I'm like, hey, you know what?
7: You're having a wedding. Stop right there.
14: Asking for others.
11: I almost fainted.
14: If I said, you know what? Yeah. I want to surprise everybody and buy them ice cream at this event. Boom. I want them to show up at this time in this place for an hour and ice cream's on me.
7: The best part about it is you can book it online, kind of like Open Table. You go and put your address in, you put your date in that you want the truck, and then we give you times available for the truck. You book it in real time, it's done.
11: Now, do you have to order your ice cream ahead of time for that, or can they order when they get there?
7: No. Okay. Events at the truck.
11: Okay, perfect.
4: Look at that.
11: Nice.
4: So again, Scream Truck is not your typical what you grew up with ice cream truck. You do reserve. And since we're starting in Miami Lakes here in Florida today, we want you have to go online and sign up.
7: Yep, that's it.
4: It's like signing a petition.
7: Just add your address. You're adding your address to our database, and then we text you when we're coming to your neighborhood.
4: And that's how it works. 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
7: Yep.
4: And we'll start looking at how many of your neighbors are signing up. And when your town has enough signups, then we're gonna invade your town.
7: Exactly.
4: All right. That's how it works. Genius.
7: Thank you.
4: did you drive the Scream Truck here today?
7: I did. It's in the parking lot.
4: It is?
7: I didn't drive it here, but there is a truck in the parking lot.
4: Right now?
7: Yeah.
4: Is there someone down there with it?
7: Yeah.
4: All right. I don't want anyone to steal my truck.
7: They're babysitting it for you.
4: Okay. So, again, if you're in Pembroke Pines and you know where the iHeart Studios are located, what's the address, just in case?
1: Yes, it is 1200. Oh, I just had it in my hand. 1200 Southwest 145th Avenue in Pembroke mm-hmm. Pines.
4: You can't miss the Scream Truck at 4 o'clock from 4 to 6, as long as supplies last. Scream Truck, it's all yours.
14: Free ice cream for everybody.
4: That's right, Scary. And thanks for coming in today. Thanks for driving the truck. Did you drive the truck all the way down I-95?
7: No, I didn't personally, but somebody did.
4: Okay. We have a
7: long trip.
4: We've got a question from Straight Nate. Yes, Nate.
14: The trucks are big and pink.
4: They're big,
14: so big and pink. Is that a color that people it stands out to people? Why did you choose pink, Eric?
4: And why big?
14: Yeah,
7: why big? Why big and pink? I actually just came up with that color because it was fun, honestly. It's just, you can't miss it. It's a driving billboard, basically. The color, the truck, everything just kind of has a really cool look to it. So people are, it's actually funny. When we came here this weekend, just driving the truck around and seeing people just like looking like, what is that? So it definitely draws people's attention. That's the point.
4: Nice. It's big. Had them 3 times at my house for parties. Amazing service. Best ice cream truck ever. Everyone keeps talking about it. And now South Florida, this is our first truck. Let's get dozens of them.
11: Yes.
4: I can't wait. I need a job on the weekend because I don't have money. I'm totally out of cash.
7: Yes. You're doing it today. You're going to be down there serving.
4: All right. And I am
2: according to Nate. Nate tells everybody he got all kinds of
14: money. He's got plenty of cash. Deep don't pocket. Worry about him.
4: No, no, no. I don't have any money. I'll tell you why. Because I bought into the company. That's why. I have to legally disclose the fact that I'm not a partner. I'm just an investor. That's it.
7: There you go.
4: And then on the weekend, if I'm...
7: Wait. You are a partner. What are you talking about?
4: Don't give me that much to do. I mean, you know...
7: That's insulting. You're not a partner. You're just an investor.
4: Well, I don't want to... It's not, you know... I'm a partner, but I know I don't know anything about this business. I can't take any credit for any of it. I can't even serve the ice cream because my finger's bleeding again.
7: Look at that. Oh, God.
4: Wow. Anyway, go to screamtruck.com for all the information about everything. 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Check it out. Let's get into sound. Garrett, what do you got going on today?
3: Yes. All right. Let's start off with, so football was over in Australia last week. So all the news stations in Australia were covering it. This news station in the morning show decided to call the 49ers by a different name.
5: They were watching some footy game in America. The Rams and the San Francisco 69ers play.
4: Whoa!
16: With
4: that's,
16: your foot.
4: Yeah. That's what the 69ers are playing.
3: All right, let's talk about some music that dropped over the last few days. Jhené Aiko and Kendrick Lamar. This is called So Good.
17: Looks so good. Sinful, but badly. I got you.
4: Ooh, that's sexy.
3: Me. I like it.
17: I want you. You look so good.
4: People are texting in. Yes. Scream Truck does have an Instagram page. Do a search for Scream Truck. Back to you.
3: Yes, John Legend has a new one called Daylight.

0: I love him.
1: All right. So last week, Elvis, during our afternoon show here on Z100, Crystal, who does the afternoons, received a phone call. This phone call was from a gentleman who wants to sell you something.
2: Oh.
0: Okay.
3: Okay. Basically, I know Elvis does his travel and all that stuff. I just have land in Florida I can't get rid of because nobody wants to buy it. And there's owls on it. And that's why I can't get rid of it. So maybe Elvis wanted to buy it.
2: Okay, you have a plot of land in Florida that has a whole bunch of owls on it.
3: Cape Coral, Florida.
2: Wait, so what's the problem with the owls, though? Are they vicious?
3: They're burrowing owls. They go underground and, you know, no. That's funny. Okay. Thank you.
2: That's worst case scenario. It's like rats but owls.
0: God, I think I would love to have an owl-infested piece of property
2: Hell
0: in Florida.
2: Yeah.
1: He hung up on her. Like, when she started laughing, he was like, I'm serious, and hung up on her.
2: Oh, no.
0: Well, maybe I don't want to. I'm going to rethink that then.
1: All right. All right. Well, as you mentioned earlier, Elvis, happy anniversary to you and your husband, Alex. And let's revisit 7 years ago when it was official.
0: What is it? You're playing sound from the wedding?
1: Yes.
2: Oh, nice.
1: I'm going into the vault.
2: Oh,
1: no.
2: Oh, oh, yay.
0: All right. I have my finger on the button. If I don't like it, I'm going to turn it off.
1: Oh, boy. All right. Well, this is when...
4: Alex, do you take Elvis to be your husband, to live together in marriage? Do you promise to love him, comfort him, honor and keep him, for better or worse, for richer or poorer, in sickness and in health, and forsaking all others, even the Jonas Brothers?
0: God. Okay.
1: Oh, there you go.
0: That was a great wedding.
1: Yes. And there you have it.
0: There you go.
5: Got it.
0: Uncle Johnny. Uncle Johnny. Uncle Johnny sang at our wedding. Do we have? We don't have that, do we?
1: Oh, we do.
6: Mm-hmm. I want to take this opportunity to tell you that my two best friends, my family, the loves of my life, today is the most beautiful day that I've been looking forward to for so many years. And I love them both, Alex and Elvis. And I'm so proud. And so happy they're together finally. And the first time I met him, like 10 years ago, I was with Alex and I sang a song at the piano bar. And he said, Uncle Johnny, I like that. Thank you. That's one of my favorites. And since then, I've been singing it at weddings and around everywhere. Anyways, it's such a wonderful world that we have the opportunity to experience the love that we see here tonight. And I just wanted to do that for him. I see trees of green, red roses too. I see them bloom for me and for you. And I think to myself, what a wonderful world. Oh, yes, I really do let it.

of white, the bright blessed days, oh, the dark sacred nights. And I think to myself, what a wonderful world. Yes, I really do, I just

0: Congratulations, Elvis and Alex. I love you guys.
1: Uncle Johnny.
2: Wow.
1: Is Alex on the phone? Hey, Alex.
3: Hi.
1: I love you. That was wild, right?
3: Oh, my God, yes. Oh, my God.
1: Uncle Johnny.
3: Aww. Brings back so many memories.
1: Most of them very good. Happy anniversary. I love you.
3: Happy anniversary. Love you.
1: And thank you for that gift that you left us, Uncle Johnny. We appreciate it very much.
3: Yeah.
1: All right. I'll talk to you later. Love you.
3: Okay. Bye.
1: Bye. There you go.
4: Wow.
1: You know what? I think owls infesting a property in Florida sounds like a great idea. Get him back on.
5: I'll get him.
1: All right. Do we need to take a break here?
5: Yes, sir.
1: I don't even know where we are. All right. More on the way. People asking also about the Scream Truck. If you're here in South Florida, want to come to Pembroke Pines today to the iHeart parking lot at 4 o'clock today. Free ice cream while it lasts.
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1: So excited about the Bahamas Culinary and Arts Festival. 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
2: Yeah.
1: And, oh, look, steel drums. We were driving on Bahamar. 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It's how long from now? 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
3: 37 days.
1: Oh, my God. 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

0: 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Is it true One Republic's actually going to show up and sing?
1: Yeah.
2: That'll be
1: fun. I'm so excited. And guess what, Elvis?
0: What's that, Nate?
1: Guess who's stopping by our show that morning?
0: Carrot Top, the funny comedian.
1: Oh, Jesus. Ryan Tedder.
2: Awesome.
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3: He's so great.
0: And when you win this package, by the way, included in there will be your special live performance passes to see One Republic. 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We'll see you at the Bahamas Culinary and Arts Festival at Bahamar Resort. I can't talk. October 21st to the 25th. Lovely. Hey, if you want some free ice cream, come see us today. The Scream Truck, we're going to have, and I'm a partner, by the way. The Scream Truck will be parked downstairs here at the iHeart building here in beautiful Pembroke Pines, Florida. We'll see you downstairs starting at 4 o'clock. While supplies last, so be here a little early. I will be there, but I will not be serving ice cream because I don't have a health.
4: We have gloves.
0: Whatever. But I'm bleeding. I can't bleed on my friend.
3: Their ice cream is next level. It is so, so good.
0: Well, thank you, Scary. I would have to wear like a biohazard suit. Oh, speaking of, the story that Gandhi told me this morning, I'm just not well about this at all. Do you want to tell the world?
2: I would love to. Yeah. So it is out there. There was a Hyrox competition in China, in Beijing, on Saturday, I believe. And if you don't know what Hyrox is, it's sort of like CrossFit. It's a lot of competition. Yeah. It's physical. A woman was competing and she was in first place. And in the middle of the race, competition, I should say, she experienced what they call involuntary fecal incontinence.
1: Whoa.
2: We all know what that means, right?
5: Yes.
2: Okay. She continued competing. And as she continued, it made a mess.
0: Scary. Don't do that.
2: Thank you. I appreciate the help. Thank you.
0: That's disgusting. So there's a debate going on.
2: Yes.
0: Because, you know, look, if you're competing and you can't stop for anything, sometimes you may have to poop yourself.
2: Right. And she did.
0: But there are people very upset about it.
2: Well, she took first place and people are livid. And it has split the internet because half of the people are saying, wow, congratulations.
0: Oh, God. Go ahead.
2: Should I stop?
0: No, you should continue. That's so rude, Scary. Stop it. So the people who competed against her said that's not fair.
2: Yes.
0: Because she could have, that could be bad for other people.
2: Right. They're saying it was biocontamination.
1: Right.
2: So she shouldn't be doing it. But the other half is saying that's athleticism. And she is a peak athlete. Look what she could do. And people are just livid that they had to follow her after that happened.
0: Oh. What do you feel about that? No, I'm trying to ask a question. I'm trying to do a show. What do you feel about that?
3: I call that strategy.
0: And I'm asking Gandhi, what does she feel about that?
2: I would be livid if I was one of the other athletes.
5: Yeah.
2: Because even if I was maybe able to, I mean, I would try really hard to pass her because I don't want to be following up with poop everywhere. But man, you're like laying in it and rolling in it and lifting things up.
0: We don't need that.
2: Absolutely that's not. That's a health hazard.
1: That's a crappy way to lose.
2: Yeah.
0: I know. Look, here's the thing. You got to know when to fold them, you know?
2: Oh, God.
0: And when to hold them.
5: Well, maybe she did it on purpose. Maybe she
2: scary said it was strategy.
5: Yeah, maybe she purposely did that.
0: Didn't that happen to Greg T in the New York Marathon?
1: Yeah. And he found a sponge on the ground and he put it in his butt cheeks.
2: Oh, ew! On the ground?
1: Yeah. He did.
0: What kind of town do we live in that has sponges on the grounds?
5: I don't remember.
1: Yeah, I'll never forget that.
2: Also, after the fact, what's he doing?
1: But I did shake his hand. Remember, we waited for him on the run?
2: Yeah,
1: and I remember shaking his hand, and then he told us that story. I'm like, what, bro?
2: Damn it.
1: Putting a dirty sponge in your butt crack? Shaking my hand.
5: I mean, if you're lactose intolerant, you just have some milk before you compete, then you win. I don't know.
2: Truly. I don't know. It was gross. It was a story.
0: All right. And Scary, stop playing those sound effects.
3: Okay, I'm sorry. Okay.
0: Don't play those anymore.
3: I won't. Okay. What are we doing next? God. Where are we going? What was that?
0: We're not going anywhere very fast. Anyway, can we move on to something else more pleasant? Anything? At this point, anything would be more pleasant than this conversation.
1: But, I had a great time with you guys this past week.
0: You know what? I wanted to say that, too. We all got together, as we are forced to do at times, and we traveled together, we airplaned together, we took a ship together. And we had a wonderful time.
1: I was a wonderful seatmate. I got to admit, I was a great seatmate.
0: You were. Yeah. People don't like sitting next to me on a plane because I will not let you rest. As soon as you close your eyes, I start poking you. Hey, penny for your thoughts. You know, whatever. But Nate and I, we laughed. We had a great time. We had great conversation. Yeah. We created some things for the show.
1: Yeah, we had some great ideas. Great, great ideas.
3: I didn't want it to end. And I didn't want to be without you people. It was crazy. Usually I'm like, okay, I need a break. I need a weekend. No, I loved it. I wanted to continue.
0: Well, I'm happy you guys left, but it was a lot of fun.
5: What do you mean you're happy you left?
1: That's not nice.
5: You were begging us to come and hang out with you in Miami all week.
0: Yeah, well, in hindsight, bad idea. But we do get along. People ask, do you guys get along when you're... Yeah, we really do. We party hard. We had a great time.
1: You know how I know we like each other? You know, because there's moments of downtime during these trips, work trips, right? And then inevitably, bing! The text comes in. Hey, I'm hanging out by the pool. If anybody wants to join, oh, I'll be there in 5 minutes. I'm on my way. You know, normally when people go on work trips, they're like, oh, geez, give me my room and just shut the door. But we're all like, oh, let's all hang out. We actually like each other. You know,
3: exactly.
0: I'm trying to send you guys a message and I can't type.
2: Oh, okay. Oh,
0: we're not going to do what we were originally doing.
3: Understood. Yep.
0: But I just acknowledge the fact that we're not going to do what we're going to do.
3: Exactly. That has been canceled. That will be postponed until tomorrow.
0: Okay, everyone's like, what are they talking about? None of your business.
3: Yes.
0: No, we were going to do something here, but we've changed our minds, and we're not going to do that.
3: Correct.
0: Move on. People are texting in, do I get free ice cream today? Yes, if you're in South Florida, come to Pembroke Pines, the iHeart headquarters in Pembroke Pines. Look for the big pink scream truck in the parking lot starting at 4. We start dishing the ice cream at 4 o'clock, and as soon as it runs out, I'm going to run because people will get very mad. I don't really blame for that. If you want to know all about Scream Truck and how to sign up your town, right now we're trying to get Miami Lakes all signed up. But any town in the world, but especially down here in Florida, we're thinking about Florida today, I'll go to screamtruck.com and sign up and make some reservations and get it done. So we'll see you today at 4 o'clock. All right, what else is on the list? I feel like this is like the class announcements.
3: That's all.
1: That's pretty succinct.
3: That's all, folks.
5: That's it.
0: Are we having like a is the nurse going from classroom to check hair?
1: Yeah. No lice in this room.
0: Lice? We're checking lice.
1: We're good.
2: I don't know, my arm's itching.
0: Yeah, what's up? You seem to be bitten by something. Did you get something on the beach?
2: I don't know what. Abby and I both got it. And I texted the group yesterday just to make sure I didn't have like, you know, something weird happening.
5: Yeah.
2: And only Abby and I have this whatever. These things loved us.
5: Oh, the mosquitoes maybe?
1: Sweet blood.
2: I don't think they're mosquito bites. They're very tiny.
5: Oh.
2: Yeah. It's great.
0: All right. So my finger's bleeding and you're itching. We're a gross bunch.
2: Yeah, we're pretty nasty.
0: All right. Let's take a break. We're back after this.
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9: I was overhearing a conversation between Gandhi and Danielle. Mm-hmm. You know, all conversations in here are fair game.
10: Mm-hmm. Oh, great. Okay.
9: Mm-hmm. Uh-oh. For the show. Well, this is while a song was playing. Well, this is no big deal, really. Gandhi was saying that she had to cheat on her nail technician.
10: Mm. Yes. I admit it. I had to.
9: And then you're definitely going to go back to that same person. And they're going to see what you've done. And there could be hell to pay.
10: There will be hell to pay. I'm ready for it. I love my guy, Steve, but he gets very persnickety about me cutting my nails because I have very long nails. They grow fast. And he's like, oh, don't ever cut them. People would kill for this. And I don't like long nails, so I always want to chop them short. And then he gives me crap.
9: Why do you go back? I mean, shouldn't you get what you want?
10: Yes, he will do it. He will just give me crap about it. And then I'm like, oh, I don't want to hear this. And then as he does it, he kind of like, I hate this so much. Once I sent him a picture of me, I just cut him myself. I sent him a picture and he sent back the vomit emoji. So I went and got him cut short from a stranger. But now he's going to see when I go back today. So wish me luck.
11: Oh, boy.
9: I don't know. Look, I do understand that what they're doing is an art form kind of thing. And they know your hair or they know your nails. Mm-hmm. So they, you know. For instance, when it comes to hair, I like my hair cut really short, mm-hmm. but my guy's like, no, you don't have a lot of hair left. Let's try to make sure it's longer hair. I'm like, I really want it short for summer. No, you don't want that. You're not a 15-year-old boy anymore. What are you doing? I just cut it the way I want.
11: And funny, they know if you cheated on them, too.
10: Yeah,
11: like, he would know.
9: Of course they do.
11: Yeah.
9: Because they get that look on their face like, mm-hmm. oh, God, who did this?
10: Exactly. What have you done?
11: And if you've been going to someone for a long time, like I've been going to my girl Michelle for my hair for the longest time, I will say, well, this is what I want. And she'll go, no, you don't. No, and I go, but it really is. No. I know you. And I know in a week you're going to call me and you're going to say, Michelle, I want to be a redhead again. Or Michelle, I don't like blah, blah, blah. I'm like, fine. And then I don't do it because she talks me out of it.
9: Where do you draw the line? Where do you draw the line between what they want you to do to their hair or nails versus what you want to do to their hair and nails?
10: It's a tough one because my same thing as Danielle said, my style, Dina, we know Dina with the pink hair, I love her. I went in one day and I was feeling crazy and I was like, give me all white. I just want to see what it looks like all white. She said, absolutely not. And I'm glad she said no because it would have killed my hair in so many ways. So maybe just what's best for you, do a Google. I don't know. What's your line?
9: Well, I don't know. I mean, to actually have anxiety as you walk through the door knowing, okay, it's about to go down.
12: I'm going
9: to
12: get yelled at.
9: It shouldn't be that way, should it?
10: No, but I'm ready for it.
11: But they are very honest. Like Dina cuts Preston and Spencer's hair, right? So Preston always wants this thing and Preston's hair is straight. He doesn't have any wave of nothing. So Dina's very honest. She's like, I'm so happy you like that, but it is not going to do that. Like, your hair is not going to do this. So she's like, let's compromise. Let's find something maybe in the middle that it might do. So I guess that's a good thing to do if they want to do a compromise. But when they tell you straight out, nah, that ain't happening. Like, then I'm just like, well, wait a minute. Well,
9: so we should just trust them. We should trust them. That's,
12: yeah.
9: They're there to do more than just like mow the lawn. They're there to like
12: if
9: do
12: you
9: something
12: and I go in and say we want braids, they're going to go like, you ain't got enough hair to braid. They first thing they're going to tell me, you better find something else you like. I mean, so they got to be honest with you at some point.
10: But I feel like we should pay attention to this because they are the professionals, so they know what they're doing. And when it comes to things like plastic surgery, how many times have we seen people went to a plastic surgeon, the surgeon said, no, I'm not going to do that. This is not a good idea. They went somewhere else, got it done, and then they died.
11: At least your hair, though, like, grows back.
10: This is an easy
11: thing. If you die, you can't get cut.
13: You're not the boss of me. My hairstylist does this. She's like, I know what's right for you. You look better with long hair. And I'm like, no, I don't. I look like 30 years older with long hair. So I want it chopped off. And she stalks me on Instagram to make sure that I didn't cheat on her.
9: You see, I think that's too much. You don't, am I crazy?
11: That is a lot.
9: I mean, look, I know, like I said, there's a line. I understand. We want to listen to their consult.
11: But.
9: And we'll listen. What about you, Nate? What do you think?
12: I was punished one time. So,
11: Is that what happened?
12: Yes, I had this guy, David, that I used to go to, and he did a pretty good job cutting my hair. And I was out of town for several weeks. I had to go to a wedding, needed my hair cut. I went to some random guy, did a pretty good job. But when I went back to David, he looks at me and he's like, who cut your hair? Like, I had a wedding and I had to look good. And he proceeded to give me, as punishment, the worst haircut of my life.
10: You gotta get rid of that guy.
9: Then you're done.
12: And then I had to break up with him. Yeah, and I don't know if it was punishment. Or he said, I have to start from square one now, you know, because my hair grows a certain way.
9: That's a really crappy thing to do.
12: Yeah.
9: It really is.
12: That was it. I had to break up with him.
9: But wait, I'm going to go back to something you said, Scary, about how your hair person keeps an eye on you on social media.
13: Yeah.
9: Okay, so someone I know has a doctor who she's always monitoring what he's doing out in public. Or, you know, on social media, rather. And he'll be drinking, having a good time. And he'll go in and see her, and she'll be like, oh, I see you're having cocktails.
10: Yep.
9: I mean, looks like every night last week you went out.
13: Yeah.
9: Looks like you've been very busy.
10: Oh, my gosh.
9: Well, really, it should that be admissible in the
13: course
9: of...
13: No.
10: I think it should.
13: No.
10: My doctor did that to me. And I kind of agree with it because people are not that honest with their doctors. And it's really important that you be honest when you're going into the doctor. Sure. And maybe they don't trust you.
13: But that's my private time. I don't need to, just because I went on a cruise and I needed a haircut and I was in between cuts and I went to go see somebody else and then she saw my hair all chopped off.
10: No, this is different. I'm talking about a doctor.
13: But either way, no, it's the same idea. Is somebody in your, that you pay for a service.
12: Not really.
13: Competing in your personal life.
12: No, because they've got to clean up the mess you've made. If you don't take care of yourself when you're not at the doctor's office and you don't tell them the truth about all the crap you're doing, they got to clean up that mess that you made.
10: Yeah,
11: that is true.
9: Well, good. That's their job. Clean up my mess.
11: But the hairdresser also has to clean up the mess that the other person made. Because that's happened before where the person would say to me, and what would you like me to do now? I want you to fix it. Well, I'm not sure I can fix this. I'm like, what? You know?
12: Remember that guy named... Look like you got the F my stuff up a haircut. When you get that, man, they can't fix that. They just can't.
9: It takes time to fix. I don't know. I think looking at your stuff on social media, I can see how they need to help you. You need for them to help you. I get that. The bottom line is, the end game is you want your doctor to fix everything that's messing your life up and your body. I get that. But yeah, I don't know.
12: What if they charged you extra when you went to the doctor? They charged you extra because you're not doing what you're supposed to do. So they charged you extra because therefore it's more work for them to fix you or a hairdresser.
14: They technically do that. If you don't get a physical, they charge you a higher, at least with our insurance. If you don't get a physical to just do the baseline, they charge you more in the insurance here.
9: What's your question, Carrie?
13: So does Charles, your personal trainer, watch you on social media after you've canceled a session on him?
9: He watches anyway. Yeah, no, he's always keeping an eye on what's going on.
13: Has he ever caught you like, aha, you're out to lunch eating fried chicken? No,
9: I am very, very honest with him at all times. He'll go, so Elvis, how's your eating? Oh, great. We had the best fried chicken last night. It was awesome. You know that's not what I mean. I know, and it's a joke. No, they keep an eye on you.
12: Okay. But you used to do that in here, Elvis.
9: He doesn't push it.
0: You would have a doctor come in. You would clear out all the bad food we were eating earlier that morning before the doctor walked in the room and be like, yeah, we're not eating that bad today. We're doing great.
9: What's wrong with that?
0: Nothing.
9: It's the same as walking into your get your nails done, Gandhi, and you know you're gonna get your pee pee whacked. You're like oh God, yes. No.
10: I'm ready.
9: All right.
10: Well, my pee pee is prepared.
9: So I guess we all sort of agree. We pay them to keep us in line as best they can. Yeah. How's that?
11: Yeah.
9: That's okay.
1: Hey girl.
15: Hey.
16: These guys are getting really hot.
9: No.
1: You're entertaining. I learn things.
9: He thinks redhead people smell like cheese.
13: That's just been my experience.
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9: Born on America's darkest day of September 11th, the Tunnel to Towers Foundation has been helping America's heroes ever since. And of course, here it is, as you know, the 25th anniversary year of 9/11. And we're all reminded about the toll of that day, and it's still affecting our heroes and their families. Heroes like NYPD Officer Anthony DeRasmo, who answered the call in the aftermath of 9/11. DeRasmo, he spent time in the search and recovery efforts at the World Trade Center following the attacks. And, of course, he was the recipient of many awards and was known as a man of service to his community. Later, like many others, developed cancer linked to his service at Ground Zero, and then he passed away back in 2017. 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
9: My mom, tell her that I'm not allowed back in school because I have excessive absence. My mom's going to flip out because I have only one more semester until I graduate, and she asks me every day, sometimes 15 times a day, if I went to school. So we're calling her mom now. We're going to make her upset.
10: Hello?
9: Hi, Stacy, please.
10: This is not Stacy.
9: Oh, this isn't? Who is this?
10: This is her mother. How can I help you?
9: Yeah, hi. My name is Linda Vassar. I'm calling from Spangerth. Is she around?
10: No, she's not. I can help you.
9: She's
10: what
9: not.
10: What can I help you with?
9: Okay, we're just going through our records and calling people who haven't been showing up for school and just trying to figure out why they haven't been.
10: No, she's been there. She goes at night now. She did her whole program tonight.
9: Yeah, I know that, but she hasn't been here since last semester.
10: Well, then I have to get a ticket with her because when she leaves my house and says she's going to school, that's where I think she's going, so I don't know. But, you have her cell phone?
9: Do you want me to three-way her in so you can talk to her as well?
10: Sure, if you can do that.
9: Okay, yeah. Can you hold a second?
10: Yeah.
9: Okay, hold on.
10: Pretty nice. She gets dressed up. She goes to her friends. She comes home with her and tells me what she did in school and everything else. And they're saying she wasn't there.
9: Stacy, are you there?
11: Yeah, I'm here.
10: Stacy, we have somebody from speaking your classes on the phone with us and said you have not been to school at all this week.
11: Oh. Okay, Ma. I have to admit something to you.
10: What?
11: The past three nights, me and Christina have been going out. We haven't been going to school.
10: Okay. You know what? No, I am done with this, okay? Because you made us go crazy with this nighttime thing going through.
11: It doesn't matter, Mommy. If they throw me out of school, whatever. I'll work at a bar at night or something like that.
10: Excuse
11: I'll get my
10: me.
11: License.
10: You have been lying to me, number one. That's the first place. All right, number two, what do you think you're doing? You went to all this trouble.
11: Mommy, I don't need a degree. I don't need a degree. I don't need a certificate. I'll be fine.
10: You don't need anything, okay? Why are you lying to me? Why did you lie to me? Why would you not go to school with her? Okay, that girl is no longer allowed in my house. That's what's going to be two little liars together.
11: Mommy, no, listen. I swear, I'll get a job at, like, a bar. They make really good money, bartenders. And I'm pretty, too, so I don't think so.
10: Excuse me. I am not paying $30,000 for a bartending job.
11: Ma, come on.
10: Are we nuts here today? Excuse me.
11: Why do I need a degree? Come on.
10: Excuse me. You were going to go for a certificate until June.
11: Mommy, I'll depend on my husband, my
10: Excuse
11: boyfriend,
10: me.
11: For the rest of my life.
10: Are you nuts?
11: Come on.
10: Are you on drugs?
11: No. Why would I be on
10: You're
11: drugs?
10: You're going to depend on your husband for the rest of your life. What is this? This is a misindependent girl.
11: It doesn't matter.
10: Excuse me. Shut up. Right now I'm at work. I cannot scream. Listen to me. Number one, you're in severe trouble. Because you lied to the father and me for the last two nights. Okay, make a fool out of me. Me asking you questions about school. You carrying on everything else, and you haven't been there. Okay, who are you hurting here? You went through all this trouble.
11: Like I said, I don't need a degree. Why? Tell me why. I need a degree.
10: Shut up.
11: Come on.
10: You have. I shut up.
11: I'll be fine by myself. I'll work at a bar.
10: Are you
11: done? I'll get a full time job during the day.
10: Excuse me.
11: I just won't put education on my resume.
10: And I am not having a $30,000 loan under my shoulders and you for you to bartend.
11: Mommy, you make a lot of money bartending. Have you ever done it? No.
10: Excuse me. Forget it. The idea is forget it. Okay, I'm not
11: 21. I'm 21 years old. I can do what I want. I don't know why you're overreacting.
10: I'm overreacting. You lied to me. I can't trust you because this is a huge, massive lie you told me.
11: I'm not going to school anymore. I don't...
10: I know that's going to just throw you out.
11: Ever again. Nowhere else, either.
10: You don't have to go anywhere. What I'm trying to say is I have $30,000 that you don't seem to care about.
11: Mommy, it's okay. Just pay it off.
10: How do I pay it off, Stacey? How?
11: It's not that much money.
10: Are you crazy? You're the girl who's always level-headed.
11: It's not a big deal.
10: You understand how you've hurt me? It doesn't matter the mean thing to you.
11: I can't talk to you about anything because you're crazy.
10: So it's easier to lie to me.
11: Yes.
10: It's easier to lie to me and tell me every night.
11: It's much easier to lie to you. It's much easier.
10: This is not my daughter. I'm sorry.
11: You're really overreacting about this. It's ridiculous.
10: I'm overreacting. Well, you know what? When you have the $30,000 loan under your name, let's see how you overreact. Because I'm not paying it.
11: Mommy, it's just not, I told you, school is not for me. It's really
10: not. That's fine. All you had to do was tell me that a month ago. But instead every night, so honey, how was school today? Oh, it was good. I have to dress up when I go. You lied and you kept the lie going. That's what hurts me more than anything.
11: Why don't you want me to, like, bartend or something?
10: I am not talking about
11: this. I can work in a club. I can dance in a club or something like that. I'll be close to home. I'll be safe.
10: I can't believe you're talking like this, okay?
11: I can be a stripper.
10: You're talking stupid.
11: That's always an option.
10: Are you on drugs? This is not my daughter.
12: Hey, Ma.
10: What?
12: You've just been phone tapped.
10: What?
12: This is Danielle Monaro. You've just been phone tapped.
10: Oh, my God. Oh, my goodness.
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1: Ryan Seacrest here. How many of us have had somebody in our lives for a long time and realized that you put their name, you misspelled their name wrong in your contacts? And you may have called them by the wrong name. I have your name wrong, Sisney, in my contacts still.
2: Still? It's been like 20 years.
1: Yeah, because I put it in there before I had seen it ever. And I guessed what Sisney spelled was. And there it is. I actually had my friend Reagan. I had his name spelled wrong for a long time, too. He finally corrected me like 5 years into our friendship. But I never went back and adjusted in my contacts. Why? My sister's husband, my brother-in-law.
2: Yes, that's who that is.
1: I spelled his name wrong, too. And it's still in there as Jimmy Lee.
2: Oh, I was how do you spell Jimmy?
1: It's Jimmy Leach. Uh-huh, but I only got to the Lee part before I must have moved on.
2: Gave up.
1: I didn't even get to the CH. But still in there wrong. Why can't I go back and correct it?
2: It doesn't bother you? When I know something's wrong, I have to go back and fix it.
1: Generally, but I don't know what my context
2: is. Yeah, I'm the same as Ryan. Once you're in, like, if you're in as, like, somebody, if you're a Kiss intern and you get hired, you're still in my phone as Kiss intern. Like,
3: yes.
1: I have Derek Huff's name in my contacts is DWTS winner.
2: Yeah, I would leave it like that too.
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I've been nothing short of stellar, so I'm going to bring out to L.A. for one of the two last gigs with a VIP pitch package worthy of the moment. 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
1: Oh, I wanted to tell you, I saw this. These are considered the names, these are the future names for children that are considered to be the most loyal, trustworthy, and grounded people if they have this name. So if you're thinking about a baby name, the most loyal, trustworthy, and grounded female names, Elizabeth, Caroline, and Anna. We don't have any here.
2: No.
1: For the guys, the names are William, Robert, and Alexander.
2: Oh, Robert is stand up.
1: Really? Who's, do you know a Robert?
2: I know, yeah. I just, every Robert I know is like.
1: Isn't your husband Robert?
2: No, he's just Robbie. Isn't that interesting?
1: He's not Robert.
3: No, he's not Robert.
2: He's just Robbie on his birth certificate. R-O-B-Y.
1: But that is interesting. I never thought about that.
3: That's kind of like Roby.
2: Yeah, it's not Robert.
1: And did you ever ask his parents why?
2: No, actually.
3: And why is Robert Bobby?
1: You guys, I mean.
2: Yeah, I don't know.
3: Right? That makes zero sense to me.
1: Why is Richard?
3: Uh-huh. We can't even say it. I
1: mean, let's just move on to the quote. No amount of waiting will make you braver. No amount of worrying will make you safer. So stop.
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1: Ryan Seacrest here. I'm not quite sure I understand this, but Mike is on the line here and says that his girlfriend agreed to not marry him, but be his nephew's godmother. Is that accurate? Is that right?
2: That is right. We own our own house together. We have a dog together. And I just feel like being my nephew's godmother is a lot more serious. It's like a life commitment too. And you're ready to make that. We own a house together. We might as well just, you know, be married.
1: And, so you're saying, hey, if you're willing to be my nephew's godmother, you should be willing to be with me for life.
2: We always talk about being together for life. She's a couple years younger than me and she's in school, and that's her excuse is she wants to wait till she's done with school. And I know it's probably only another year if everything goes to plan.
1: But why can't you wait?
2: I don't know if you've ever felt like that this is your person in your life, Ryan, but
1: way
2: I know
1: to put
2: that
1: it on
2: she's
1: me.
2: My person.
3: Yeah, have you felt that, Ryan?
1: Way to put it on me. My view on this, Mike, is good news. She wants to be the godmother. That's a sign she's willing to commit into your life and your circle and your family.
3: That's
1: for
3: true.
1: A long time. So give her a beat. Like, school's stressful and it's the beginning. Give her a beat to get through it. I could see myself saying that back when I was in school.
3: Yeah, and I think she just wants to have the timeline be right.
1: This is a good sign that she wants to be the godmother. And good luck, Mike.
2: I appreciate your advice. I listen to your show every day. Thank you, guys.
1: Thanks, brother.
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0: It is a Monday. Primetime Emmys tonight. Today's National Cream-Filled Donut Day. Happy birthday to the Pope. The Pope's got a big party coming up.
1: Pope Leo.
0: Yeah, Pope Leo does for the birthday party.

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1: You know, if the theme parks are doing Halloween, it's fine for you to start getting ready for Halloween and decorating your house for Halloween. I think it's totally fine, and we're ready for some of these fall holidays. It's fine, obviously, to start planning your Thanksgiving and what you're going to do

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1: Tony, you were pitching a new idea for Thanksgiving this year, weren't you?
2: Yeah, well, because we were talking to some of our family who will have to double dip on Thanksgiving, like come to ours and go to another family member's. Mm-hmm. And so we were thinking about maybe doing it differently this year and doing, instead of doing Thanksgiving at like 3 or 4 Thanksgiving dinner, doing Thanksgiving brunch. That way everybody can come to us early and then go to their other houses. But then I was like, do we serve French toast and pancakes and eggs?
0: Turkey sausage?
3: Yeah.
2: Turkey sausage.
3: A little spin on it.
0: Patties.
3: I mean, people are going to eat all day, so might as well just feed them their brunch and then
0: you get excited, you get up, put the parade on, put the game on and start. But you have plenty of breakfast turkey items.
2: Right. And like,
0: turkey
2: then you're
0: hash.
2: Right. We could do like a spin. Like we could do like, yeah, instead of mashed potatoes, we do hash browns. And instead of stuffing, we do.
0: You'll figure it out.
3: Like a turkey hash.
2: Cranberry like pancakes. You know, like we could kind of do a spin on things.
0: I think it's actually, it could catch on.
2: It's kind of cute.
3: I think so.
0: Okay. This might be as trendy as that hairband you have on.
3: The rest of the day off.
2: Right.
0: Yeah, that's true too. Get everybody out.
2: Yeah.
0: Oh, you didn't sell it to me that way.
2: And then we can like go on a long walk in the afternoon.
0: Oh, yeah. Yeah, yeah, yeah. Good. Okay. Long walk and a talk.
2: Yeah, I love a talk.
0: You know, Robbie, what are you thankful for about me?
3: Yes. And then Robbie and I can write down what we're thankful for all night.
2: Yes. Oh, I love it.
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2: Let's do it. 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
1: Well, these horns right there set the vibe for Bruno before he even starts to sing a single note. Remember the very first time you heard it, this track? You knew it was going to go right to the top, right? You got the ear. Here it is, Risk It All, Bruno Mars, once again, at

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1: Ruby is a very practical question. The answer is no, Ruby. But it is illegal. But we'll talk about it next. Hang on.

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1: Okay, so Ruby has a question. Go ahead.
2: Yeah, so I've been doing something probably since I got my driver's license. And the other day I did it and I was like, wait, is this legal or nah? I've basically been used to cutting through gas stations if I'm waiting to make a right turn.
1: It's not legal.
3: Rude.
2: I'm so mindful though. I look around, I make sure it's not super busy. Like I make sure that the gas station is not jam packed. And then I gently make my way through the parking lot and just turn right.
1: But you pretend, because when we had studios on the other side of the hill for a while, there was a gas station that was a cut through. And I pretended to pull up to a tank and then acted like, oh, I forgot my credit card and drove away.
3: Oh, wow.
1: And cut through. Yeah, I did a whole charade.
2: No, I don't pretend, because the whole point is to be efficient and yeah, to be fast. So I just am like, okay, just don't mind me making my way.
1: It's something we all do, but the crime is evading a traffic control device. So you're basically you're trying to not engage in that traffic control device, and they could ticket you for that. Plus the gas station not going to be happy about a cut throughs. It's like cut throughs in the neighborhoods. I mean, now with Waze, it's everywhere.
3: Oh, yeah.
1: Remember back in the day before Waze, people would cut through your neighborhood.
3: Yeah.
1: And they'd speed through your neighborhood and it would really make you upset. Now everybody cuts through everything.
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3: All right, there's an interesting dilemma here. Is your ex a serial cheater? And he's moved on, dating someone new. Should you warn her? You're the ex. Should you warn the new? 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
1: I got to take this call from Taylor. You're calling about your ex who's a serial cheater, who's dating somebody else, yeah. And you're wondering, should you tip off the new girl?
2: Yes. So basically, you know, my ex-husband, he cheated on me repeatedly throughout our marriage. He even went away for treatment, but it didn't stick, and he just continued cheating in like every single way possible until we finally divorced a little over a year ago. And now he has a new girlfriend, but honestly, like, I feel terrible for her. She seems so sweet, and I know exactly how charming and manipulative he can be. And so, like, I, you know, just girl to girl, I desperately want to warn her, but am I going to come across as like a bitter ex-wife trying to sabotage his new relationship?
3: Kind of.
2: So yes.
0: Possibly.
2: Yeah. Okay.
0: It's a kind-hearted thing you want to do. What you're saying, which is you feel bad for this new person that's going to find out the hard way.
2: Yeah, and I would have given anything for someone to have warned me when I first got with him, because at least it would have planted a seed.
3: Oh, see, this changes things now.
0: I would just let it, it needs to be. The universe needs to move you two on from each other.
2: Yeah.
0: Okay?
2: Yeah.
0: That's what I think you should do for your own sake and your own heart.
3: Do you guys have kids?
2: No, thank goodness.
3: Even more of a reason to cut ties and just don't get involved.
2: Okay.
0: You're a good person, and sorry it all happened to you, Taylor. Thank you for calling.
2: Thank you. Thanks so much.
0: Okay. Bye.
3: Bye.
0: Maybe an anonymous note.
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0: 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Hey, we live in a, don't judge world, but we judge. Judge in a bad way, but we judge. Like, we give our opinion, we judge.
1: Exactly. We judge all day long.
0: But the three of us judge each other. If we didn't judge each other, what would we do here?
1: Yeah, we'd have nothing to talk about.
0: But nothing to talk about. So, I'm fine with it. And it's not mean judge. It's opinion judge.

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1: AI, it's amazing. I can put a picture into AI and it can tell me, like, I was looking for speakers the other day. I want to compare the price of speakers. Put that thing in there. Tells me exactly where the yeah. best price on that speaker is. Gives me the breakdown. Very exciting.
2: I know. So it really is.
1: I just put pictures in there now sometimes for my camera roll and see what it says.
2: I did it the other day. I needed help with my ice maker in my freezer. I was like, why is this ice maker not making ice? And I was like, oh, go and reset the switch right here. Blah, blah, blah, blah. And then it's fixed.
1: Wow. I put like a shot of me at the pool and be like, does this guy need to work out? And see what the AI says.
2: What does it say?
3: No, you look so good, Mr. Seacrest.
1: No, it doesn't know it's me.
2: Oh.
1: I don't tell him it's me.
2: Yeah, he doesn't put his face in the picture.
1: No, and I also say to my AI, I'm you or somebody else.
2: That's weird. Like
1: I use all my friends as if. I'm trying to confuse the AI.
2: Oh, that's an interesting tactic.
1: Yeah, and I wouldn't call myself Mr. Seacrest. Who said that?
2: Tanya did.
3: I did. No. Like, I would assume that your AI knows it's you, Ryan Seacrest.
1: No, I confuse my AI. To make AI think, how is it going to know it's me?
2: I love that mine. I'm going to ask my AI if he thinks that your AI knows you. Let's see what happens.
1: Okay.
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1: Man, why does it feel like Mondays come so quick, but then the rest of the week just takes forever to go by? You know what I'm saying? But you have made it through another Monday. My name is Von. Kicking it with you this afternoon. We're doing Tovalo.

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1: Anybody else really hype about the Emmys going down tonight? Mariska Hargitay, who we know and love as Captain Benson from Law & Order SVU, is hosting. And I feel like that show been going on forever. It better win some Emmys. I also think that The Pitt deserves a couple. It won a few, I guess, last week. They had like the creative Emmys, and they won a couple of awards. And the show is probably one of the best hospital, like, procedural shows to come out in a hot minute. Shout out to Noah Wiley. He's the star, the executive producer. He was on ER. So he's like an exclusively trained doctor actor. Like, that's all he plays.
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1: You couldn't make it to Vegas this year, but we still got a way for you to experience all the fun of our iHeartRadio Music Festival. It's Vaughn, and I'm at Vaughn Leak on Instagram. 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
1: Thanks for having us on to kick off your Monday. 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
1: Man, sometimes I can't stand Gen Z, and I am Gen Z. My name is Vaughn. I feel like I'm the older Gen Z, but apparently we're all doing this one thing when we go on dates, and I think it's unacceptable. We'll see if you're guilty. I'll tell you what it is next. I could

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1: Thanks for having us on for your ride home. It's Vaunt. I'm at Vaunt Leak if you want to follow me on Instagram and TikTok. And Gen Z sometimes makes me so upset. You know, they've admitted that they've primarily accepted going on dates just because they wanted a free meal or a free drink. Is it that crazy to just try to form a connection with somebody? Not saying you didn't, but to accept going on a date with somebody, that's a couple of hours of time. Like, time to be on the date, time to invest into somebody else, time to get ready just for food and drinks. I mean, I know DoorDash and Uber Eats are so pricey these days. Man, Gen Z and millennials are doing this. They said food was the major motivator. So be honest, have you ever said yes to a date because you were interested in the person or really because you wanted a dinner? Leave me a talk back on our free iHeartRadio app because this is crazy.
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13: I love a brighter smile. 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
1: When's the last time you've been on a date? And I'm talking about a good date. My name is Vaunt, and I have a hot take about somewhere you should never take somebody on a date. First, second, even if it's like your 15th anniversary. I'm going to share it with you next.

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1: Yo, what's poppin'? It's Vaunt. My Instagram and TikTok, if you want to find me, are at Vaunt League. And I got a hot take about going on a date. I think the worst date you could go on with somebody is to a bowling alley. Nobody really enjoys bowling. Okay, first and foremost, you guys don't have time to connect and talk because when one of you is up bowling, the other one is sitting down and vice versa. Like, there's never time to sit and chat about anything. Also, you know how disgusting it is to put your fingers in the bowling ball and then probably take those same fingers that everybody sticks their little nasty, grimy fingers in and then go eat some wings, go eat some French fries. I just don't think it is an interesting date at all. I know people say the movies is a bad first date. I'm throwing bowling in there too. Leave me a talkback if you agree that bowling is a terrible date. Not even just the first date. Like, I don't think you should do it for your 20th anniversary.
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1: We're about halfway through September. 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
1: I just feel like any day now we could find out who was hosting the halftime show, who's performing in 2027. And hear me out. A lot of people are saying Miley, but I feel like they said that the past couple of years. And Miley, I don't feel like could carry a whole halftime show. I don't know if she has the performance skills, but also I don't think Miley has enough bangers to carry a 15-minute show. What I do think would be a big mic drop, a big jaw drop to the ground, would be if Ariana Grande just said, I'm kidding about going into hiding and staying out of the public light. I'm doing the halftime show. Ari is one who I feel like has decades of albums and songs that could carry a halftime show.
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1: Who's ready to party it up in Vegas for our iHeartRadio Music Festival this weekend? What's up? It's Vaughn. I'm at Vaughn Leak on Instagram and TikTok. And don't worry, if you can't make it to the party, you can still see Zara Larsson. You can still see Benson Boone, Cardi B, Snoop Dogg, Ciara, and so many of the other big names that'll be there from the comfort of your couch. 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
1: You gotta be one messy person to apply for this job. My name is Vaunt. I'm at Vaunt Leak on Instagram and TikTok. Apparently, somebody's hiring a professional wedding destroyer. 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And a couple of people have actually paid this dude. 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This dude is getting his bag.
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1: Hey, what up? It's Vaughn. My Instagram and TikTok are at Vaughn Leak. By what age do you think most Americans agreed life starts to get real? They actually said at the age 27. And this is a study across four generations. Gen X, Gen Z, Boomers, and Millennials said that 27 is when you start to pay your own bills. You're pretty much financially independent and you start putting your responsibilities over having fun. And again, this is like the average American. There are still some 27-year-olds living with their parents because, you know what? Life is expensive. I get it. Rent is so high. Have you seen gas prices? I just think, you know, if you're not really being responsible in some capacity by the time you hit your 30s, then we need to have a different conversation.
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1: 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My name is Vaughn. 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
1: 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Zara Larsson, Cardi B, Snoop Dogg, Benson Boone, Ciara, Stella Lefty, and a bunch of surprises along the way. 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

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Thanks for having us on. 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
1: Whew, we made it through another Monday. That deserves a glass of wine. Just saying. My name is Vaunt. I am out of here, but I am on Instagram and TikTok at Vaunt League. Thank you for listening. Have a beautiful and blessed rest of your Monday.

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0: 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It's Mikey V with my big bro, Frankie V, and Gianna.
1: 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We'll explain more next.

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1: Hey, Tanya, are you in a relationship?
2: Yep, I'm married.
1: You're married. Nice. So this is great. Mikey's married. I'm married as well. Gianna's pretty much married. Mm-hmm. If you want to know if you're going to get divorced or not, there's one simple trick you need to do with your significant other when you get home today, okay?
2: Okay.
3: This is like anxiety ridden right here.
4: Yeah, what?
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1: And okay. As you're bringing this up, if your man starts laughing, he's a keeper. But if your man gets embarrassed and shies away on how you met, there's a good chance you are headed for divorce.
2: Wow, that's amazing. I'm going to try it, but I'm pretty sure we're good.
3: Yeah. I'll tell you one thing. If you know how me and my wife met, you know why I laugh.
4: Oh, and we all laugh.
3: And we will stay together forever.
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1: Over 60% of people do this one thing in the office at work. We're curious if you're guilty of it. We'll tell you what it is next.

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1: Shelby, are you a different person at work than you are in public?
2: Of course.
1: Mikey, Gianna, are you guys different?
3: No. Absolutely not. What you hear is what you get with me.
1: Yeah.
3: But we're in a little bit different position.
1: Yeah.
0: All right. Well,
2: corporate America doesn't. America, you know, they don't
1: want to
2: see all this.
1: Me and Gianna are in sweats every day. I just got a fresh spray tan. We're pretty much us 100%.
3: We really are. Not hiding anything.
0: 67% of people, 203 people say they officially changed their personality and who they are when they're at work just to prevent themselves from getting into any type of trouble. So the person you see in the office, not the same person you're seeing in the streets.
2: Yeah, that's me.
3: No, I used to get in trouble when I worked normal jobs because I was the way I am on the radio. I literally was like dancing at work one time and I got in trouble. Like I had to have a sit down talk at work.
1: Well,
3: I was,
1: that's
3: like,
1: rude.
3: Just what dancing.
0: What kind of job was it?
3: I worked on movie sets as a production assistant.
1: See, like dancing, you're just showing your skills off.
3: Yeah, what the heck? I got in so much trouble. They're like, someone said you were dancing. I'm like, and?
4: All right, class, tell me about your weekend. Leo?
5: Well, my sister wants to go camping, so my parents took us in our Nissan Pathfinder through a mountain trail.
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1: It's the Monday after a short week. We're all dragging a little bit as we wrap up the day. But if you want to put yourself in a good mood immediately, there's a way to do it. 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